0: General Phil Weiser said his office stands by and plans to defend the original convictions.
1: Fox's Gernal Scott. A judge has dismissed a murder charge against an Arkansas man who won the GOP nomination for sheriff while awaiting trial for the shooting death of his teenage daughter's alleged abuser. Special Circuit Court Judge Ralph Wilson Jr. dismissed the case against Aaron Spencer just weeks before his trial. 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
2: I'm Lisa Lacerra, Fox News. By a vote of 226 to 195, the House passing a measure that would make another $8 billion available to Ukraine and sanction key parts of the Russian economy. It next heads to the Senate. This coming as President Trump says he supports a request from Ukraine's President Zelensky to meet with Russian President Vladimir Putin.
3: They're going to make compromises. I suggested those compromises. And, you know, we've had a lot to do with it. We'd love to see their... Two very good people. They're two very, incredible countries, beautiful countries. They've got to stop.
2: Zelensky wrote an open letter to Putin proposing a face-to-face meeting. This coming as Russia has stepped up its strikes against Kyiv. Asked about the Iran conflict, President Trump again said Tehran cannot have a nuclear weapon and predicted the U.S. would win either through the military or on paper. He also said he hopes the Israel-Lebanon ceasefire will hold. The president's choice to lead the U.S. intelligence community apparently won't be in the job long.
4: President Trump is pushing back on criticism, including from some Republicans, that Bill Pulte is not qualified to serve as the director of national intelligence.
3: Well, he's very smart. He's a person who's got high integrity.
4: Pulte, who leads the Federal Housing Finance Agency, was named acting DNI this week, but the president says he does not intend to make the appointment permanent.
3: It's short term, but he may be very effective for a short period of time.
4: President Trump told reporters Pulte could find out some things about rigged elections.
2: Fox's Jared Halpern at the White House. The Arizona Supreme Court denies a prosecutor's appeal of an order that the state's fake elector case against President Trump's former chief of staff Mark Meadows, former New York City Mayor Rudy Giuliani, and others over the 2020 presidential election be sent back to a grand jury. 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
17: I am Dionne Warwick, and I love the music you're listening to. 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
2: Coming for Ukraine. I'm Lisa Lacera, Fox News. After the House passed a measure that would make another $8 billion available to Kyiv, though it still needs Senate approval. This coming after Ukraine's President Zelensky sent an open letter to Russian President Vladimir Putin asking for a one-on-one meeting. President Trump says he supports the idea.
3: I think it would be great if they met. They should get it done.
2: The president has tried to get the two sides to agree to a ceasefire, saying today they both need to make compromises. On Iran, President Trump predicted victory for the U.S., either through the military or on paper, and he says negotiations are ongoing.
3: The main parts of the deal is they can't have a nuclear weapon. The strait will open immediately.
2: On the Israel-Lebanon ceasefire, the president said it would be nice for Lebanon to have some peace. Yesterday, representatives from both countries met at the State Department, agreeing to set up areas where Iran-backed Hezbollah can't go. A California man charged with unlawful possession of explosive material at an airport after authorities say he tried to bring a bomb onto a plane in his carry-on.
4: Federal prosecutors detailing the many items found after a 49-year-old suspect from Sacramento was arrested last weekend while trying to pass through a security checkpoint at Sacramento International Airport. U.S. Attorney Eric Grant says an explosive device in a small cardboard tube with a fuse was powerful enough to damage a plane and possibly cause a loss of cabin pressure. The man also had five cell phones, including one with a 15-minute timer set to begin, a knife, lighter, and zip ties, and was wearing a face-covering scarf and latex gloves.
2: Fox's Lisa Brady. The federal complaint also accuses him of making rambling calls to the FBI, claiming he was being threatened. Gunmen have kidnapped seven students from a school in northwestern Nigeria after raiding an off-campus residence. A police spokesman says it's not clear where the students were taken. 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
2: To Ukraine. I'm Lisa Lacera, Fox News. The House passing a measure that would allow another $8 billion to head to Ukraine to help in its war with Russia, as Ukraine's president writes an open letter to Russian President Vladimir Putin asking for a one-on-one meeting. President Trump said he thinks that's a positive thing.
3: I'm glad that they're maybe talking about meeting. I think we had a lot to do with it.
2: The president has been working to get the two leaders to agree on a ceasefire. Today, he said both sides need to compromise. In a multi-hour session, the Senate working toward passage on a $1.8 billion bill that would fund ICE and Customs and Border Protection. It failed to pass an amendment to add the so-called Save America Act to the bill, which would have required proof of citizenship to vote. Arizona's Attorney General responds after the state's highest court denies her appeal to send a fake elector case back to a grand jury.
4: Arizona Attorney General Chris Mays's office says the Democrat will seek a new indictment against allies of President Trump accused of aiding in attempts to overturn the 2020 presidential election results. The move comes after Arizona's Supreme Court denied an effort to revive Mays's first indictment against them. The charges, which included fraud and forgery, accused defendants, including former White House Chief of Staff Mark Meadows, of conspiring to corrupt the election result in Arizona by falsely claiming to be legitimate electors.
2: Fox's Kristen Goodwin. Sanctions imposed against Cuban President Miguel Diaz-Canal, his wife, and three others, including the son of former Cuban President Raul Castro. Chinese President Xi Jinping set to travel to North Korea next week for his first visit in years. The announcement came a day after North Korea unveiled a new facility to produce nuclear bomb fuels. During a visit to the plant, North Korean leader Kim Jong-un announced plans to strengthen the country's nuclear forces at what he called an exponential rate. 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
2: Still optimistic. I'm Sue Guzman, Fox News. President Trump continuing to express optimism about Iran, detailing the conditions of the ongoing negotiations.
3: The main parts of the deal is they can't have a nuclear weapon. The strait will open immediately.
2: His comments come a day after the House approved a war powers resolution that would halt U.S. military action against Iran. It was a rare loss for the president in the House after four Republicans joined Democrats in that vote. Ukraine's president posting a letter to Russia's president Thursday, calling for direct talks to end the conflict.
4: Ukrainian President Volodymyr Zelensky issues a direct challenge to Russian President Vladimir Putin, declaring enough of war. In an open letter posted on the Ukrainian president's website, Zelensky told Putin, "The choice is yours now. Peace or a prolonged conflict." The long, detailed letter blames Putin personally for the war, but also offers a path forward through direct talks between the two leaders. Zelensky called for a ceasefire, a prisoner exchange, and a negotiated end to the war, while making it clear Ukraine will keep fighting if talks fail. Carmen Roberts, Fox News.
2: Meanwhile, Putin told international reporters in St. Petersburg that talks do not require a ceasefire. House on Thursday passing legislation that would aid Ukraine and sanction key elements of the Russian economy. The move overrides objections from Republican leaders who warned the bill will undermine negotiations designed to achieve a comparable but stronger measure. Measure now heads to the Senate, where is it expected to face an uphill battle. And the United States has imposed sanctions on Cuba's President Miguel Díaz-Canel, along with four other individuals. That's according to a filing Thursday on the U.S. Treasury Department website. Sanctions come after President Trump signed an executive order expanding sanctions against the island. 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
2: About the military. I'm Ted Lindner, Fox News. Top defense officials are warning that the U.S. military is under strain. Fox's Jennifer Griffin has more from Washington.
3: The unresolved conflict with Iran, the rising cost of fuel, and unexpected U.S. military operations is straining the Pentagon budget, U.S. Army officials told Fox, forcing tough budget decisions and curtailed training. Quote, current energy market dynamics, an oblique reference to disruptions in the Strait of Hormuz, are increasing fuel costs, which can affect the cost of transporting personnel, supplies, and equipment. The Chief of Naval Operations, Admiral Darrell Cottle, told the House Armed Services Committee that without supplemental funding, the U.S. Navy will have to make tough decisions.
2: Multiple people have been shot. One person is dead after a shooting at a home in Birmingham, Alabama. Birmingham police officer Darrell Freeman says he and his team are staying active on this incident.
4: We are actively working to see what transpired at this location. We won't sleep until we find out who's done this, who's caused this tragedy in this community.
2: It's been confirmed all victims were adults. No children were injured. And the Trump administration is investing over another $700 million into the coal industry. Fox Business's Edward Lawrence with more from the White House.
5: $425 million used to keep 13 different coal plants operational. Another $185 million used to build two new coal plants in Alaska and West Virginia. The first opening of plants in 13 years. Now, it will also help restart a closed plant in Maryland. $75 million will fund the opening of a new coal export terminal in Oakland, California.
2: And the Carolina Hurricanes have evened the Stanley Cup Finals at one game apiece after winning Game 2, 4-3 in overtime over the Vegas Golden Knights. Game 3 will happen in Las Vegas on Saturday night. 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

0: It's about to rise any minute now. You know, it's been a long, long overdue. 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
2: Going well. I'm Sue Guzman, Fox News. President Trump is insisting that the U.S. is close to a deal with Iran.
3: We're going to win on paper, or we're going to win military. One way or the other.
4: Peace talks with Iran hinge on the Islamic Republic giving up enriched uranium, something President Trump now says he could have taken by force months ago, but didn't, concerned about the likelihood of a successful U.S. commando raid.
3: I didn't want to be Jimmy Carter, you know? I didn't feel like being Jimmy Carter. We would have been, Peter, we would have been there for a period from a week to 2 weeks. We would have gotten it. But I said, I don't like the idea of that.
4: A frustrated President Trump lashed out at House Democrats and four House Republicans who voted to limit his war powers, quote, right in the middle of my final negotiations to end the war with the Islamic Republic of Iran. Who would do such an unpatriotic thing? They know where the negotiations stand.
2: Fox's Peter Doocy. House has legislation approved now that'll aid Ukraine and sanction key segments of the Russian economy. The move overriding objections from Republican leaders who warned the bill would undermine negotiations. Ukraine's president posting a letter to Russia's president Thursday calling for direct talks to end the conflict.
5: Ukrainian President Volodymyr Zelensky issues a direct challenge to Russian President Vladimir Putin, declaring enough of war. In an open letter posted on the Ukrainian president's website, Zelensky told Putin, "The choice is yours now, peace or a prolonged conflict." The long, detailed letter blames Putin personally for the war, but also offers a path forward through direct talks between the two leaders. Zelensky called for a ceasefire, a prisoner exchange, and a negotiated end to the war, while making it clear Ukraine will keep fighting if talks fail. Carmen Roberts, Fox News.
2: Chinese President Xi Jinping will travel to Pyongyang next week to meet with North Korean leader Kim Jong-un. 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
2: I'm Ted Lidner, Fox News. President Trump insisting the U.S. is close to a deal with Iran.
3: We're going to win on paper, or we're going to win military. One way or the other.
4: Peace talks with Iran hinge on the Islamic Republic giving up enriched uranium, something President Trump now says he could have taken by force months ago, but didn't, concerned about the likelihood of a successful U.S. commando raid.
3: I didn't want to be Jimmy Carter, you know? I didn't feel like being Jimmy Carter. We would have been, Peter, we would have been there for a period of from a week to 2 weeks. We would have gotten it, but I said, I don't like the idea of that.
4: A frustrated President Trump lashed out at House Democrats and four House Republicans who voted to limit his war powers, quote, right in the middle of my final negotiations to end the war with the Islamic Republic of Iran. Who would do such an unpatriotic thing? They know where the negotiations stand.
5: Fox's Peter Ducey. Multiple people shot, one person dead after a shooting at a home in Birmingham, Alabama, Thursday night. Police officer Darrell Freeman says he and his team are staying active on the incident.
6: We are actively working to see what transpired at this location. We won't sleep until we find out who's done this, who's caused this tragedy in this community.
5: It's been confirmed all victims were adults. No children were injured. And the Trump administration investing another $700 million into the coal industry.
7: $425 million used to keep 13 different coal plants operational. Another $185 million used to build two new coal plants in Alaska and West Virginia. The first opening of plants in 13 years. Now, it will also help restart a closed plant in Maryland. $75 million will fund the opening of a new coal export terminal in Oakland, California.
5: Fox's Edward Lawrence. And the Carolina Hurricanes evening up the Stanley Cup Finals after winning Game 2, 4-3 in overtime over the Vegas Golden Knights. Game 3 heads to Vegas, and that'll be played on Saturday night. 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
2: Coming for Ukraine, I'm Sue Guzman, Fox News. The House has approved legislation that would aid Ukraine and sanction key segments of the Russian economy. The move overriding objections from Republican leaders as well as President Trump, and it now heads to the Senate where it faces an uncertain future. Ukraine's leader, meantime, calling for face-to-face talks with Russia's president.
3: Ukrainian President Volodymyr Zelensky issues a direct challenge to Russian President Vladimir Putin, declaring enough of war. In an open letter posted on the Ukrainian president's website, Zelensky told Putin, "The choice is yours now. Peace or a prolonged conflict." The long, detailed letter blames Putin personally for the war, but also offers a path forward through direct talks between the two leaders. Zelensky called for a ceasefire, a prisoner exchange, and a negotiated end to the war, while making it clear Ukraine will keep fighting if talks fail. Separately, Putin told international reporters in St. Petersburg, talks don't require a ceasefire. Carmen Roberts, Fox News.
2: President Trump insisting the U.S. is close to a deal with Iran.
4: We're going to win on paper, or we're going to win military. One way or the other.
5: Peace talks with Iran hinge on the Islamic Republic giving up enriched uranium, something President Trump now says he could have taken by force months ago, but didn't, concerned about the likelihood of a successful U.S. commando raid.
4: I didn't want to be Jimmy Carter, you know? I didn't feel like being Jimmy Carter. We would have been, Peter, we would have been there for a period of from a week to 2 weeks. We would have gotten it, but I said, I don't like the idea of that.
5: A frustrated President Trump lashed out at House Democrats and four House Republicans who voted to limit his war powers, quote, right in the middle of my final negotiations to end the war with the Islamic Republic of Iran.
2: Fox's Peter Doocy. 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
2: I'm Ted Lindner, Fox News. President Trump insisting the U.S. is close to a deal with Iran. Fox's Peter Doocy with more.
3: We're going to win on paper, or we're going to win military. One way or the other.
4: Peace talks with Iran hinge on the Islamic Republic giving up enriched uranium, something President Trump now says he could have taken by force months ago, but didn't, concerned about the likelihood of a successful U.S. commando raid.
3: I didn't want to be Jimmy Carter, you know? I didn't feel like being Jimmy Carter. We would have been, Peter, we would have been there for a period of from a week to 2 weeks. We would have gotten it, but I said, I don't like the idea of that.
4: A frustrated President Trump lashed out at House Democrats and four House Republicans who voted to limit his war powers, quote, right in the middle of my final negotiations to end the war with the Islamic Republic of Iran. Who would do such an unpatriotic thing? They know where the negotiations stand.
2: Meantime, the Trump administration investing another $700 million into the coal industry.
5: $425 million used to keep 13 different coal plants operational. Another $185 million used to build two new coal plants in Alaska and West Virginia. The first opening of plants in 13 years. Now, it will also help restart a closed plant in Maryland. $75 million will fund the opening of a new coal export terminal in Oakland, California.
2: And that's Fox Business's Edward Lawrence. Multiple people have been shot, one person dead after a shooting at a home in Birmingham, Alabama. Police officer Darrell Freeman says he and his team are staying active on this incident.
6: We are actively working to see what transpired at this location. We won't sleep until we find out who's done this, who's caused this tragedy in this community.
2: It's been confirmed all the victims were adults. And the Carolina Hurricanes evening up the Stanley Cup Finals at one game apiece, winning in overtime. The series now shifts to Las Vegas for Saturday night in Game 3. 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
2: They pulled an all-nighter at the Senate. I'm Dave Anthony, Fox News, finally wrapping up a little over an hour ago.
3: On this vote, the yeas are 52, the nays are 47. This bill, as amended, is passed.
2: Approving nearly $70 billion to fund Border Patrol and immigration enforcement through 2029. No Democrats voted for that, as they call ICE out of control and demand reforms, but they couldn't block the funding because the GOP used a special process that could not be filibustered. The bill goes to the House next.
4: Senators put forth a number of amendments. One proposed by Minority Leader Chuck Schumer would have required a ban on a fund meant to make payments to those who claimed the government has been weaponized against them. Republicans Susan Collins of Maine, Dan Sullivan of Alaska, and John Houston of Ohio voted for it.
2: That's Fox's Jessica Rosenthal, but ultimately the amendment failed. Nearly $1.8 billion in that fund set up as part of President Trump's IRS lawsuit settlement intended to pay those who claim they were political targets of the Biden Justice Department. Acting Attorney General Todd Blanche told lawmakers in both parties opposing the fund it will not be set up after all. There's still no deal to end the Iran conflict, but President Trump says as talks continue.
5: They will never have a nuclear weapon.
6: So again, the president maintaining that the U.S. will win either militarily or on paper, even as peace talks stall. With no timeline as to when the conflict in the Middle East will end, though, Ukrainian President Volodymyr Zelensky is taking steps to end the war in his country. He's proposing direct engagement with Russian President Vladimir Putin, saying it would be wrong to wait until Europe returns to the center of attention.
2: Fox's Madeline Rivera. There's a new push for the U.S. to give Ukraine more help in the war against Russia. The House approved a new security package, $1.5 billion in assistance, $8 billion in loans, and it would extend a program for the Pentagon to send weapons and military equipment. Democrats pushed the bill, got 18 Republicans to support it, but President Trump opposes that Ukraine aid and could veto the measure. America's listening to Fox News.
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2: They burned the midnight oil and then some. I'm Dave Anthony, Fox News. Senators were up all night working on a contentious funding bill, and just before 5 o'clock this morning, a 52-47 final vote.
3: This bill, as amended, is passed.
2: It's Republicans cheering because no Democrats supported this legislation, providing nearly $70 billion for Border Patrol and Immigration and Customs Enforcement through 2029. They call ICE out of control and want reforms, but the bill passed using a reconciliation process they could not block. Some amendments to the bill failed, including an attempt for Congress to block a nearly $1.8 billion fund the Trump administration set up to pay those who claim they were politically targeted by the Biden Justice Department. But the acting attorney general, after pushback from Republicans and Democrats, now says that fund will not be set up. The Senate bill also does not include $1 billion in security for the controversial White House ballroom. President Trump says is privately funded and posted late last night on Truth Social is vital for national security, but there's a court hearing today challenging him.
4: A lower court judge had ordered that construction on the new ballroom stop. Judge Richard Leon agreed with the National Trust for Historic Preservation, which had sued, saying the changes require congressional approval. But a three-judge appellate panel allowed construction to move forward through at least early June. When they hear arguments, the deputy director of the Secret Service has filed documents explaining that stopping this project could put lives in danger.
2: Fox's Jessica Rosenthal. Still no deal to the U.S. conflict, and with Iran ending, President Trump says the goal remains to stop Iran from having a nuclear weapon.
5: We're going
2: to
5: win on paper, or we're going to win military. One way or the other.
6: Now, at the moment, there are doubts over a potential peace deal. Israeli forces and the Iranian-backed militant group Hezbollah continue to exchange strikes, despite Israel and Lebanon agreeing to a ceasefire. Hezbollah has rejected the latest deal, saying it's humiliating and is demanding all Israeli troops retreat from Lebanon.
2: Jeff Paul in Dubai. 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
2: Republicans did it on their own. I'm Dave Anthony, Fox News, and it took them all night in the Senate.
3: On this vote, the yeas are 52, the nays are 47. This bill, as amended, is passed.
2: That was just before 5 a.m., approving nearly $70 billion to fund Border Patrol and Immigration and Customs Enforcement through 2029, which Democrats opposed, but the process used to pass it did not allow a filibuster to block the funding. It goes to the House next.
4: There were bipartisan efforts to add amendments that would restrict what the president has called a $1.8 billion anti-weaponization fund for Trump's political allies who believe they've been politically persecuted. One such defeated amendment was proposed by Louisiana Senator Bill Cassidy, who was recently defeated by a Trump-backed primary challenger, which would have redirected the fund's payments to law enforcement officers hurt in the January 6th attack on the U.S. Capitol.
2: Fox's Tanya J. Powers. The bill also does not include $1 billion in security for the controversial White House ballroom. A legal challenge to stop construction returns to court today. Late last night, President Trump posted on Truth Social the person suing has no standing, and the case is highly damaging to our country, calling the ballroom vital for national security. The president keeps trying to work out a deal to end the Iran conflict.
5: The main parts of the deal is they can't have a nuclear weapon. The strait will open immediately.
2: Iran's been blocking most shipping in the Strait of Hormuz. It's also demanding Israel stop attacking Hezbollah in Lebanon, but those attacks continue today. There's a new attempt to try to stop the war in Ukraine.
6: In an open letter to Russian President Vladimir Putin, Ukraine's President Volodymyr Zelensky proposes a meeting between the two, a step President Trump is encouraging.
5: I think it would be great if they met. They should get it done.
6: Zelensky's letter comes as Russia intensifies airstrikes against Kyiv and Ukrainian drones have hit deeper into Russian territory.
2: Fox's Jared Halpern. The president's threatening to veto a House-passed bill to provide new aid, weapons, and loans to Ukraine. 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
2: Less is more. I'm Dave Anthony, Fox News. That is the story in the jobs report just out this morning.
3: 172,000 non-farm payrolls were added to the economy in May. The estimate was 85,000.
2: So how is double the hiring than forecast last month less? Fox Business Network's Cheryl Cassoni also reports.
3: April has been revised to 179,000. The original April read was 115, and they're also revising March to 214,000 jobs.
2: The unemployment rate for May did not change, still 4.3%. They stayed up all night in the Senate approving a controversial funding bill just before 5 o'clock this morning.
4: The 52-47 vote followed a marathon series of motions and amendments to change it over the course of 18 hours. Senators approved the legislation to fund Immigration and Customs Enforcement and Border Patrol for the next 3 years.
2: Fox's Tanya J. Powers. No Democrats voted for the funding. They call ICE out of control and demand immigration enforcement reform, but it was approved using a process they could not filibuster and block. The Republican-led House considers it next. A bill Democrats pushed in the House passed when 18 Republicans joined them, approving new aid for Ukraine, but President Trump's threatened a veto. As Ukraine's President Volodymyr Zelensky writes a letter to Russian leader Vladimir Putin trying to end their war.
5: Writing in part, I am proposing a meeting. If you do not personally come to the conclusion that it is time to end this war, Ukraine will continue fighting for its existence. We will have those who support us. The president, who hosted Putin in Alaska last year to talk about this war, is also now talking about this latest letter.
6: I think it would be great if they met. They should get it done.
5: And the Russians now say in some bulletins that are crossing that Putin has been briefed about the letter. We don't know if he wants to meet.
2: That's Fox's Peter Ducey at the White House. 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

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It just sounds like it. Someplace Special, the music of your life.

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2: A surge in hiring. I'm Dave Anthony, Fox News, and not just in May. Fox's Janika Sola has the numbers.
3: Job growth was stronger than expected last month. Economists were predicting around 80,000 new jobs created in the month. Instead, there were 172,000. And the unemployment rate remained at 4.3%. Also, April's job growth was revised higher to 179,000.
2: And March's hiring has also been revised way up to 214,000. National Economic Council Director Kevin Hassett just told Fox from the White House,
4: the Trump economy is really creating an economic golden age.
2: Hassett also maintains the gas price surge is temporary.
4: A result of the president taking strong action to make sure that these lunatics in Iran don't have a nuclear weapon.
2: Now, complicating a deal with Iran, its demand Israel stop attacking Hezbollah in Lebanon, but there were more deadly Israeli bombings today. Senators were up all night until this, just before 5 a.m.
5: On this vote, the yeas are 52, the nays are 47. This bill, as amended, is passed.
2: Approving nearly $70 billion to fund Border Patrol and Immigration and Customs Enforcement through 2029. Democrats voted no, calling ICE out of control, but the process Republicans used did not let them filibuster and block it. The House considers the bill next. Attempts to include some key amendments failed, including $1 billion for White House ballroom security. A legal challenge trying to stop construction returns to court today. President Trump posted on Truth Social late last night the ballroom is desperately needed in the lawsuits damaging the country. Now something else upsetting the president. His name is being removed from the Kennedy Center.
6: Management has set a deadline of June 12th to make the changes. Last month, a U.S. district judge ordered the name change and blocked the administration from closing the venue for 2 years for renovation.
2: His name is being taken off the building and all the related documents. That was Fox's Jill Nato. America's listening to Fox News.
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0: Oh, yeah, the Everly Brothers. They were great. You would actually wake up listening to their singing. Good morning. Welcome to Freedom Works, the Paul Molloy Show. I hope you wake up when we are coming at you. It is Friday already. Good Lordy. June the 5th. And we got a lot going on. Along with my buddy, Big Ed Davis, we thank you. We thank you for joining us. In a few minutes, Jessica Malugin of the Competitive Enterprise Institute will be here. We are going to talk about President Trump's executive order on artificial intelligence, both the good and the bad. So stay tuned for that. And speaking of the Donald, he had a win and a loss in Congress yesterday regarding ICE, the Border Patrol, and the SAVE Act. And we are going to sort it all out for you in just a little bit. And the Golden State seems to be, I don't know, sinking into the sunset as both people and businesses continue to flee east. We're going to be giving you the latest details on the sadness of California. And in our ultimate top 10, I think we have a very good one this time, the top 10 best restaurants in North America. That includes Mexico and Canada. That'll be towards the end of the show. 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So let's start off the show with some pretty good news, I would say. We got another series of numbers on employment, this one from the Bureau of Labor Statistics. It came out this morning. It says that employers added 172,000 jobs in May. That is above the estimate. They predicted, the so-called experts, economists, predicted about 85,000. So we're talking another about 88,000, 89,000 jobs. The unemployment rate, that held steady at 4.3%. That was kind of in line with their expectations. They did make some revisions on payroll numbers for the prior 2 months, with March going up by 29,000 employed from a gain of 185,000 to 214,000. And April went up by about 64,000. So that's pretty good news, isn't it? Taken together, the employment in March and April was 93,000 jobs higher than previously reported. So that's good news. That's good news. You know, Trump's been taking a lot of battering because of the cost of the war and the length of the war and the price of gasoline. But look at the stock market and look at the jobs that are popping up. So some things are going good. Some things are not. Overseas, we still have a couple of conflicts we're trying to resolve. And speaking of that, Russian President Putin gets an open letter from Zelensky, Ukrainian president, and Zelensky is asking and proposing a meeting between the two of them to get an end to this war. Here's what Zelensky wrote. We see that the United States is fully focused on the issue of Iran, and it would be wrong to simply wait until the war in Europe returns to the center of its attention. Ukraine proposes ending the war through direct engagement between us and you. I am proposing a meeting. He says he suggested that Europe and the U.S. should also be involved in the peace process. But he said since the war is taking place in Europe and since Ukraine needs security guarantees, while you also seek security guarantees, it'd be logical to involve those who can genuinely serve as guarantors. And we believe Europe should be part of this process. Zelensky went on to say that Ukraine would agree to a ceasefire during the negotiations. He also suggested that they swap prisoners. And so, you know what? He's trying to do a good job over there. I know that Zelensky gets a lot of, you know, shots about how corrupt the country is and this, that, and the other thing. But he's trying to keep the country together.
1: Well, you know, we keep hearing what a dictator that Donald Trump is. Look at the way Putin is running his war and the way we're waging ours against Iran. At least Trump is trying to talk to them. It'd be nice if we had somebody like Ukraine and their government to talk to.
0: That's true.
1: You know, there'd be a big difference.
0: Yeah.
1: But how much
0: Putin is a gold medal.
1: They keep giving Iran chances, you know, where Putin just won't even discuss it.
0: Putin is an ironclad dictator.
1: No. Yeah, you're right.
0: Absolutely. Yeah. Trump is trying to end this Iran war. He's giving, you know, Iran itself. And here's another story on Iran. Their foreign minister now says, and said it this morning, that the war will end in Iran only when it ends in Lebanon as well. So they are continuing to add.
1: They move the goalposts.
0: They move the goalposts.
1: All the time.
0: Yeah.
1: And for those that say it's an unjust war or illegal war, first of all, it's an undocumented war. We don't call it illegals anymore.
0: Yeah.
1: But the way things are running, and they keep saying, oh, this is an unjust war and blah, blah, blah, blah, and there was no reason to attack them. The biggest, one of the two big things, no nuclear weapons and no high-grade uranium. Right now, they are refusing to give up what they say they don't have. It just doesn't make sense. We don't want to give that up. We don't want to give up. That's by the way, true. We don't have those ICBMs that we shot two at, you know, a few months ago. You know, we don't have any of those, but we had to. But they're refusing to give up something they say, and that our wonderful left say, oh, there's no, they don't have any uranium over there. Nothing of weapons grade. Then why are they refusing to give it up?
0: Yeah. You know, we're kind of muddled in that thing. I don't know what to think anymore.
1: You know,
0: Trump was saying he held out hope this weekend that maybe there would be some good news.
1: And something's going on around here. I was in Palm Harbor yesterday.
0: Mm-hmm.
1: Gas price, I saw it, $3.59.
0: That's not bad.
1: And I filled up last night at 362.
0: Yeah, that's pretty good.
1: So, and I just checked my gas, buddy, and it's well under $3, under $4 a gallon.
0: The price of gas has come down.
1: In 2 days, it's plummeted at least 20 to 30 cents. Something's going on.
0: I wonder. Well, that's kind of good. Well, maybe we're figuring out a way to, you know, keep the spigots moving.
1: Because what's the left going to do if the Iran thing ends peacefully and gas prices plummet? What are they going to do now?
0: They have to look for another thing.
1: Good Lord. What's in the bullpen, guys?
0: Yeah, you got that right. All right, we're going to take our break. When we come back, Jessica Malugin of the Competitive Enterprise Institute will join us. We're going to talk about President Trump's executive order on artificial intelligence, both the good and the bad.
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0: Hey, we're back. It's Friday, TGIF. Delighted to have our old friend Jessica Malugin join us. She's the director of the Center for Technology and Innovation at the wonderful Competitive Enterprise Institute. She's been focusing a lot on artificial intelligence. I think artificial intelligence is the new, I don't know, the new, in, it's like the, when like the electric light bulb was discovered, it's the biggest thing since the electric light bulb. It's huge.
1: I liken it to the birth of the internet.
0: You know, that's a very, I was going to ask Jessica that question, and you kind of took away my thunder. That's exactly what I was thinking. Jessica Malugin, is artificial intelligence like the birth of the internet?
4: I think in a lot of ways it is. It's this one technology, but it's going to infuse so many parts of our life. So I think in that way it's very similar. What it might even do beyond that, I think, is still the question, right? Is it going to take on sort of a life of its own, is the concern some people have. But yeah, I think in a lot of ways, it's sort of like the internet revolution in terms of just becoming a tool that we kind of use all over the place and very quickly probably will take for granted.
0: Yes, indeed. And it's overwhelming. I mean, I would say in both a good and a bad sense, it's overwhelming. It can be used in so many ways. And there you are, smack dab in the middle. So on Tuesday, the White House put forward an executive order on what's called Promoting Advanced Artificial Intelligence Innovation and Security. Well, that's great. But exactly how do you do that, and how do you keep from overreach, Jessica?
4: Yeah, that's always the question, right? Good intentions. We can all agree. We want everyone to be safe. But how do you do that and not sacrifice property rights and innovation and our lead, our slim lead right now over China with this technology? So that's the crux of the question. And all of this came about because Anthropic had a cybersecurity model named Mythos, and it kind of looked at this model and went, wow, this thing's really good, maybe too good to just turn loose. So, it was doing things like they had placed it kind of in one computer in like this sandbox, if you think about it like that, and told it, okay, try to escape, try to get out. And it ended up emailing one of the technologists who was working on it while he was like eating a sandwich in the park and saying, I'm out, I'm on the internet, and I'm emailing you. So, they knew they kind of had a firecracker on their hands, and what it was designed to do was find holes in the code of lots of different systems. And they thought, well, in the right hands, this is such an amazing tool to shore up the cybersecurity of things like, our banking systems and all that stuff that we kind of take for granted is secure. But in the wrong hands, they thought this could be a real problem for people who want to act maliciously. So they said, we're going to release it to groups that should be worried about this in the wrong hands, and we're going to give it a chance to help them fix their code, help with their own cybersecurity. This thing can find the problems and help fix them before the bad guys do. So that kind of, I think, it infused with some energy the more safety, the more precautionary voices in the Trump administration, and said, this won't be the last time we have something like this happen, and maybe it's great that they voluntarily did this time, but can we count on that from these incredibly powerful models? So I think that this executive order was an effort to say, we really want to encourage all those big model operators to make moves like this, to be responsible with their tools. And I think that's where it was coming from, and it was good. It stopped short of saying the government needs to approve these or license them. But it definitely suggested that Congress should be thinking about, you know, how do we want to deal with the safety end of these frontier
0: models. Yes, indeed. You know, and I'm thinking, going back to the internet as a comparison, when we had the internet, you know, kind of like maybe in the late 70s and the early 80s, when it, we didn't know exactly what we had. And it seems to me that we allowed it to stay in the free market almost entirely, and it became something that just every day you woke up, there was more innovation and more access. And now, you know, we take it for granted. In fact, I suggest it almost dominates our lives too much, but it's because of the free market, it really blossomed, I guess you could say. So if we can leave artificial intelligence in there, and I know we're worried sick about other countries, whether it's China or Russia or any other country, and how they might use artificial intelligence, but if we allow it to stay there, in the free market, it seems like the best remedies still come from the free market. The remedies don't actually come from government control.
4: That's for sure.
0: Uh-huh.
4: Yeah. I think that's certainly the recipe for innovation is, you know, the price signals and the incentives that the free market provides. The government really, really can't, even with the best of intentions. So I think when they're thinking about this, they're trying to preserve all of that good stuff. But they're saying, you know, alongside that or on top of that, do we need to have some sort of safety lever beyond what we have now? And there's a great deal of disagreement about how big that lever should be, even within people who, you know, are incredibly gifted computer scientists and mathematicians who work on this stuff. You know, this is their whole lives. So I think that's the conversation we're having right now in Washington, and not just at the White House, of course, but, you know, at every tech summit you go to, that's the conversation. And also just yesterday on Capitol Hill, there's a Republican congressman who actually is a computer scientist, Obernolte, but he has a very difficult last name for me to pronounce.
0: Where's he from?
4: He's paired with, I think he's Californian.
0: Okay.
4: I think he's a Californian.
0: Yeah, that would make sense.
4: And he's... Yeah, right. And I think he's joined up with a Democrat congresswoman from Massachusetts, and they've put out this, it's almost 300 pages, it's a draft bill of sort of what federal regulation of AI would look like. And, you know, I think your listeners wouldn't love all of it. There's some things they'd like, there's some things they might not like, but to get this done in a bipartisan way, I think that's eventually probably more like what we're going to end up with, right? Everyone has to give a little bit, so everyone walks away pretty unhappy. That's kind of how legislating at least used to work. But I think that, you know, it's a great sign that we're having this conversation, that the bill is in draft form, meaning they're putting it out, and that's kind of a signal for lots of different people to weigh in with their concerns, with their support, with their opposition, what have you. But I think having a conversation at the federal level about what should we do, what shouldn't we do, is a much healthier road than what we're seeing happen in the absence of federal conversation, which is all these states popping up and doing, you know, 50 different things. And that really skews the whole marketplace to the big guys who can probably afford to comply with some of that or a lot of that. But, you know, again, getting back to your point about innovation, you know, it's the little guys who are doing something in their garage that, you know, they don't have a team of compliance officers
0: That's
4: and lawyers
0: right.
4: and lobbyists. So we want to make sure, too, that we preserve that mid-sized company or that startup that's, you know, a couple guys who just dropped out of a school I wouldn't have been able to get into.
0: There
4: we
0: you
4: want
0: go.
4: That same energy that we had, you know, with the first internet wave.
0: Indeed.
4: So there's a lot of moving parts here, and also, you know, no one knows the future. Even these computer scientists who know the most about the technology, that's only one piece of it, right? There's also human nature and government distortions to think about, lots of things. And it's there aren't really, even for someone who's pretty principled on the free market, it's a little muddier water than it is on a lot of issues. So it's a really challenging and interesting time to be thinking about AI and what the government should and shouldn't do about
0: it. Indeed. We're talking with Jessica Malugin, She is the director of the Center for Technology and Innovation. It's got to be the busiest department at CEI these days with all the things that are going on with artificial intelligence. And by the way, Jessica and her colleague, Wayne Cruz, on their CEI blog, have a piece called Trump EO on AI Recognizes Innovation Imperative, but Leaves Room for Overreach. And I remind you to that if you go to CEI.org. In the meantime, I have a question. It seems to me that trying to regulate artificial intelligence is almost like trying to grab air and put it in a box. I mean, yeah. I don't know exactly how you... I don't know how you can actually... We can't even exactly define what it is we're trying to regulate, if you know what I'm saying.
4: I do know what you're saying. And I think that, you know, in some ways, AI is going to give us possibly completely new and novel capabilities. But in some ways, in the policy ways, you're identifying, you know, a pattern of things we've seen before. I kind of... It's almost like gun control, right? Where you put in gun control and, well, the law... going to abide by the law anyway, who you really probably
0: That's
4: won't
0: right.
4: be your problem, are going to act, you know, they're going to comply. But the question is, what do you do with that group that's the bad actors, the nefarious intentions? Dumping a lot of regulation on law-abiding people doesn't really get to that group and solve that problem. So I think in some ways, you know, you have a great point. It's very similar because once the genie's out of the box, what do you do? And I will just remind everyone, it's not like this is the Wild West and it's lawless, right? If you commit something that's already a crime using AI, it's not like there's some exemption because you use
0: that's right.
4: AI. Fraud is fraud, and you're going to get in trouble. So I think part of the question is, what are our concerns about AI that might be already covered by the 8 gajillion laws we already have on the books? And what are really the new things that we need to look at? And also how much of that can be voluntary with the cooperation from these companies, which we saw with the Project Glasswing, where they let this model out and let people fix their security problems instead of risk being attacked by this kind of technology. And, you know, even today, a bigger question is, what does voluntary from the government mean? Because if the U.S. government ends up being, you know, a top customer for AI, then all of a sudden their preferences for, you know, how models have to act for them to be able to use them run a big risk of becoming sort of like a regulatory default. And as you mentioned, my colleague Wayne Cruz at CEI, he writes all about dark matter, which are just sort of the guidance that these federal agencies put out. No one's voted on it. It's not a law. It's not a rule. It's just guidance. Well, if you're, you know, trying to protect your business and trying to keep yourself out of court or out of trouble, you're going to take that guidance just as seriously probably as you would take a rule by an agency or a law passed by Congress. So in some ways, the procurement of these products kind of gives the federal government a way to regulate without having to do the work of passing those regulations, right? Because you're not going to make 20 different versions of your product if your biggest customer is the Pentagon and they want it this way. That's how it's going to be. And in some cases, that's not problematic, but it's certainly, you know, no way to run a republic with a real free market bias. So, again, there's so many questions and layers to getting this right, and I think it's so important that we get it right. We're just really at the beginning of all this. And with any technology, it could go wrong. People will use it for bad things like they do, you know, cars and bicycles and everything else, right?
0: Yes.
4: But that's kind of a human nature problem. That's not necessarily a problem with that technology.
0: And we're not going to be able to control human nature. And you're making an excellent point. I'm thinking also there are so many factions here, I guess, to consider. We got government and possible overreach. We have 50 states. What rights do they have in controlling inside of their borders artificial intelligence, if any? We've got the free market. We've got China, and we've got other countries. They're all, I mean, a couple of people in some little country somewhere could become the center of artificial intelligence if they really are good. I mean, we don't know where it's going. I mean, we don't know where it's going because we don't even, it's like, again, like boxing air. I don't think it's that controllable.
4: Yeah, and I think, you know, one possible solution to that is to say the only way to prevent big problems is to stay ahead of it. So if you start to strangle the innovation and you can't really control it getting into the wrong hands anyway, you've really put yourself in a bad position, right? Because some of the answer here is that we're in a position to react in a healthy, wealthy way to whatever problems do arise, right? You can't just try to think you're going to starve everyone of this technology if you can't be sure you can really keep it, you know, keep everyone starving the same, if that makes sense. Part of this is what we saw with Anthropic when they said, well, we're going to let this out first for uses for good, fix all your security. You know, it found vulnerabilities in code that people had been looking over and checking for 27, you know, code that had been running for 27 years, and they hadn't found that vulnerability.
0: Mm-hmm.
4: So that is a great example of how powerful and wonderful and helpful this technology can be. But it also, you know, when you think about how much of our lives is digital, our medical records, our financial records, it really is sort of not exactly a Y2K moment, but I think certainly there's a lot of work to do to secure those systems, right, to head off the problems we could have. So you're kind of in a race. Good guy, bad guy, as always. Again, back to human nature, remains undefeated. And we have to strike that balance, right? You can't kill the innovation thinking that you're lopsiding everything to safety, not just because that deprives all of us of a lot of benefits, but also because you probably can't even guarantee safety if you did try to put the genie back in the bottle.
0: There you go. And you just used the word I was going to bring up here at the end. It's either a genie or a Frankenstein monster. Or it can be a combination of both.
4: Call me an optimist.
0: Absolutely.
4: Well, I mean,
0: yeah, I am an optimist.
4: In defense of Frankenstein, right? In defense of Frankenstein, bringing someone back, pretty impressive feat.
0: It was.
4: And yeah, I mean, we don't talk about that part. And I think this is like boils down to this concept of like the Europeans have really embraced the precautionary principle, and what that says is, you shouldn't allow anything until you can absolutely prove that it's totally safe.
0: There you go.
4: That's not a recipe for innovation, right? We wouldn't have the wheel if we knew they were going to be put on cars one day and kill however many people on the highway.
0: That's
4: but
0: right.
4: I think we can all agree that the wheel is a pretty useful piece of technology.
0: So yes.
4: Everything's a trade-off.
0: It is indeed. Jessica Malugin, it is always a pleasure. I mean, when you wake up every morning and go to work, I mean, I don't know what's in your head when you're thinking about artificial intelligence, but to me, it would be overwhelming. I'm not sure I would want to go into the office and have to deal with it, but then maybe I would look forward to it as well. So,
4: well, never a dull moment. How
0: no, never. Thank you, Jessica. I look forward to our next get-together.
4: Thank you so much. It's always a pleasure.
0: It's our pleasure. Absolutely. Thanks. Jessica Malugin. All right. Going to take our break. Got lots more when we come back. How about what is going on with California? It seems to be sinking into the West as both people and businesses fleeing into the East.
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0: Hey, we're back on a Friday. Freedom Works, thank you so very much for being with us. So, Donald Trump, I guess you could say, had some good news and bad news yesterday. On the good news side, Senate Republicans managed to stitch together a unified front to advance Trump's roughly $70 billion, with a B, immigration enforcement package. But divisions over the agenda were laid bare after a marathon day of voting. Passage of the reconciliation package, by the way, geared towards funding ICE, you know, immigration and custom enforcement, and the Border Patrol for the next 3.5 years, that closes out a long, drawn-out chapter in the Senate. In the meantime, 4 Senate Republicans broke ranks to kill another effort to pass Trump's voter ID and election integrity legislation. Now, just like the last time, Susan Collins of Maine, Lisa Murkowski of Alaska, Mitch McConnell, who's leaving, but he's still there right now, of Kentucky, and Tom Tillis of North Carolina, all 4 Republicans, joined Democrats to thwart the passage of voter ID. Now, that's the second attempt by Republicans to attach the SAVE Act to their budget reconciliation package. So, I don't know.
1: First of all, Mitch McConnell has no idea what's going on.
0: Is he joining the ranks of Joe Biden?
1: I hate to say this, but I think he's worse than Biden was.
0: Oh, wow.
1: In his last few days.
0: Yeah.
1: I think he's worse. The man can barely form a sentence. He can't get from point A to point B without leaning on somebody.
0: He must be in his 90s now.
1: I don't know. Or hundreds. Close one or the other. Yeah. But I mean, it's just ridiculous. So yeah. I you know.
0: It's been a major challenge for the 2 Republicans that controlled the houses, Johnson and Thune, the Congress and the Senate, respectively. They're having a hell of a time keeping their members together.
1: Wasn't the left saying their biggest fear for election was that ICE agents were going to show up at polling places?
0: Yeah, that was crazy. As if they were going to go in there and, you know.
1: Did California just have primary elections?
0: They're still, you know, yes, and by the
1: way, I know they still haven't counted yet. Without taking a shoe off, they can't count to 10.
0: You know how long it's going to take them to figure out the governorship and
1: even
0: the mayor? Weeks.
1: That's ridiculous.
0: Can you believe?
1: Well, they
0: need time. If it was done here, we would have had, you'd know already.
1: They need time to harvest ballots. They need time to harvest some ballots. How many do you need?
0: I want to bring Angelo, our eye in the northern sky, because he's been patiently waiting. But this is another argument, I think, to get out of mail-in balloting and go back to same-day voting at the polls. Because I think this is, I mean, to be able to wait 2 weeks, can you imagine? And with mail-in voting, how many different people does your little ballot go through before they finally count it? It's driving me crazy. I hope that we get the common sense to go back to same-day voting across the country again. We'll see where that goes. Angela, my friend.
5: Good morning.
0: How are you?
5: Very good. Very good discussion the other day.
0: Yes, I was going to bring it up. I enjoyed joining you on The Voice of Reason, which was yesterday. You and I joined their program. They do a program every Thursday, 9 to 11. You and I came on around 10 o'clock. We hung around for about a half an hour, didn't we?
5: Yes, we did. Good talking there, really.
0: Yeah, we covered a lot of subjects. Did you feel comfortable with how it went? I know they were going after you.
5: Yeah, they did, but I don't think they really got to me, though.
1: No.
0: What do you think, Ed? Do you think that...
1: I was sitting in the bullpen waiting.
0: I know you were.
1: And there was some things that just made me chuckle so loud. One was Scott Pelley was fired because of Trump.
0: Oh, yeah, at from 60 CBS, Minutes.
1: At 60 Minutes.
0: Yeah.
1: Scott Pelley has got to realize that when you get a new producer and you tell the new producer you're not welcome here,
0: yes,
1: that management's going to fire you.
0: Yeah.
1: It has nothing to do with Trump.
0: Yes.
1: And the other thing was when you, I believe, Paul, you brought up the Minnesota ICE agents, the agent that was threatened by the...
0: Yeah, Newark.
1: Whatever the guy... Yeah. Mm-hmm. I'm sorry, yeah, yeah. In Newark, that right. was threatened...
0: The guy threatened
1: to kill his family, his kids, and everything like that.
0: I know where your family lives.
1: But they knew everything about Renee Good and the guy who had the gun. Yes, he had a gun. No, he wasn't walking some old lady across the street. He had a gun. He was protesting, and he had a gun in his pants. They knew nothing about the guy that threatened it. Oh, we haven't heard that one. Well, we can tell where you get your information from, MS Never and the CNN, the Common Communist News Network. So we know where, because they don't, he's telling me, because I watched them, and I had the privilege of watching them, and the body language was, I don't think we want to talk about that, do we?
0: Is that right?
1: Oh, yeah.
5: Do we have them squirming in their seats or what?
1: And they don't want Ed to get in this conversation because...
0: you know, Ed, Well, of course, I'll give them credit. They allowed both Angelo and I to get our points across. Mm-hmm. So I want to give them credit for that. And I enjoyed being on the show. I wish we would get, you know, the thing is, and this is just me again, I wish we would keep off the personalities because either party has got their clowns.
1: Sure.
0: But right. if we, what does the Democratic Party stand for? Where is socialism taking us? That to me is more important.
1: But when you bring up like the Epstein files, hearsay is not valid. I mean, you can't say, well, this woman who's dating a guy who divorced this woman that married a guy whose sister is in rehab said that she was raped by Trump. She doesn't know where or when, but she knew it was Trump.
0: Yeah.
5: Just like I brought up with the hearings on. The Supreme Court justice hearings, remember?
1: Yeah.
5: You had a woman coming in.
0: Yeah, she was accusing Kavanaugh of taking advantage of her back in college or something like that.
5: And the lady couldn't remember.
0: Couldn't even remember where it took place.
5: Right. I mean, that lady was paid off, let's face it, you know. They bring in these goons, you know what I'm saying? And
0: I'm saying is, and I think this is the way the Democratic Party continues to exist. If they cannot find a person, the messenger, to shoot, what do they have?
5: They have nothing.
0: It's nothing. They don't have, because they don't stand, what do they stand for? Do they stand for open borders? Do they stand for men and women's sports? Do they stand for giving more money to people that are not earning it when we're $39 trillion in debt? What is it that they stand for? How are they going to make our country better? They're going further and further left.
5: Like I said before, this is the Democratic Party is not the party of John Kennedy.
0: No, it's not.
5: Franklin Roosevelt. They're done. They have gone way left, out in left field someplace, yes. You know?
0: I would submit to you that when the Democratic Party in the days of John F. Kennedy might have been more Republican than the Republican Party is today, to some extent.
5: You would be a Republican by today's standards.
0: You would be probably almost a conservative Republican, if you think about it.
5: Yeah. And now in New York State, they just passed this legislation for, like, family court and everything like that, for court records to show they're calling parents gestational people.
0: Gestational? You've got to be kidding.
1: That. Yeah.
0: You've got to be kidding.
5: No.
0: How can they get away with that?
5: And people vote for these people to come up with these ideas?
0: That's
5: Are you
0: unbelievable.
5: Kidding me? I blame the people for putting. I blame our citizens for putting these idiots.
1: Yeah, because
5: in office
1: they come up with these excuses, and then they're such hypocrites. What's the guy that's running in Maine that has the swastika? The guy on
0: that guy
1: was it
0: totally...
1: Bernie Sanders that said? Oh, well, he's got a tattoo. He had that a while ago. Maybe he was having a bad day.
6: Is his name Plattner?
1: What?
6: Is that Plattner?
1: Yes. Okay. You're saying the guy had a tattoo, and you're saying, oh, maybe he had a bad day when he put that on. When does that fly for the Republicans? Tell me.
6: You know, even the Democratic media wants Plattner out. Do you notice?
1: Yeah, they do.
6: They want him out. They don't want him running.
1: And oh, just because that's between him and his wife. That doesn't fly when it's a Republican. No, no, no, he's the Antichrist.
5: How about Pocahontas when they asked her a question about it? She goes, my main concern is the economy, yeah. The gas, and this and that. Didn't even answer the question.
1: Oh, wait. The beauty was, not that I watched The View, but I think it was Whoopi or somebody. No, it was the race baiter.
6: Even she wants him out.
1: No.
6: Doesn't she?
1: She said, if I have to choose between this and this, I would rather just vote for Plattner, hold my nose,
6: okay,
1: and get past the stink and put him in the...
6: Oh, my God.
1: Are you kidding me?
5: Yeah. Sonny Houston there, whatever.
1: Yes,
5: name
1: the
5: is?
1: Race baiter.
6: Yeah.
1: The one whose family owned slaves.
6: So, you know, there's hypocrisy on both sides of the aisle, but it's
1: absolutely
6: especially apparent these days with that guy. Boy, I'd get him out if I were the Democrats. This guy is absolutely toxic.
1: Yeah.
5: You know, anyway. My philosophy is this. The Democrats just take the money right out of your pocket, and the Republicans just put it on a credit card, you know?
6: There you go.
1: No. A friend's credit card. Not their credit card. A friend's credit card.
5: A friend's credit card.
6: This is what's the scary thing. Is anybody care anymore about the direction with the debt? I mean, does anybody really seem to care? It doesn't seem
5: don't.
6: Like we just continue to create money that has no backing.
1: Paul, they have one. They have one purpose in life: get Trump.
6: Well, Democrats
1: out.
6: Do. I'm talking about
1: Democrats.
6: Yeah, Democrats.
1: Get,
6: well,
1: everything is Trump. Everything.
6: Yeah,
1: we're going to run on Trump. We're going to do this on Trump.
6: But Ed, you know that they've got to have a straw man or they can't exist. And the straw man right now is Trump. And if it wasn't Trump, it would be somebody else. There's always got to be a straw man. There was Reagan was a straw man. George W. Bush was a straw man. Any Republican was a straw man at any point in you know, the Democrats always had to have somebody. You know, Sarah Palin was a straw man.
1: Mm-hmm.
6: These people, you know, and this is it. They don't have anything other than going after what you got.
5: The congressman that's running out here in our district, Joe Morelli, one of his campaign messages is to support and impeach Trump.
6: Yeah.
5: That's what he's running
6: there
5: at.
6: There you go. Yeah, I mean, what is it that they stand for, you know?
5: Well, here's a guy that never had a job in his life.
6: Right.
1: You know, if this were a man or a woman talking, they'd be called a stalker. I mean, it's almost a political stalking, is the way I look at it.
6: Yeah.
1: I mean, everything revolves. What you do is Trump's fault because of this, because of that, and you can't talk about anything else but that. That's just. I mean, listen. I keep seeing tapes of old Biden this and Biden, and I'm reminded of what we had to go through for 4 years. Of seeing him fall down, forget people's names, calling out the dead, shaking dead people's hands, stuff like that. But we had to go through. We sucked it up and we said, you know what? We'll just get through it and we'll elect somebody else.
6: Yep.
1: My God, we didn't tear the guy down completely. And, you know, I mean, his son now, Hunter, was different. I mean, he gave us things to tear down. But, you know, it's just one day after another, it's
6: really
1: the same
6: is.
1: Thing.
6: Yeah. All right, guys, got to run. It's always a pleasure. Angelo, you did good, buddy. Really enjoyed yesterday with you.
5: We were the voice of reason.
6: There you go. good point. All right. Talk to you next week.
5: Next week.
6: All right. Let's take our final break. And when we come back, I do promise, we're going to talk about California and the top 10 best restaurants in North America.
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6: Hey, we're back for the final segment, Freedom Works. 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Click on the podcast link at the top. It will open up all the shows. God bless Ed. He puts them on there. Most recent shows will be at the top. Ourfreedomworks.com. Okay, so I know that California is being slapped around a little bit, but it's just amazing what seems to be going on. The Golden State's self-inflicted economic wounds have reached fever pitching. Strapped with a record-high gas price problem across the state, they also have a staggering $31 billion, with a B, billion-dollar transit deficit, just in the transit department, and a radical billionaire wealth tax that is heading for the ballot this November. Now, nothing like driving whatever wealthy people are left out of the state by saying, hey, stay with us. We got a nice new wealth tax
1: for
6: you.
1: Yeah, because you worked all your life and busted your behind. We're going to tax you for that.
6: Exactly. So then they wonder why they're going to Florida and they're going to Texas? Are you kidding me? Somebody, now we've got that, I'm trying to think of his name, the British gent that's running for governor.
1: Hilton? The Hilton?
6: Yeah. Hilton, I think that's it. Yeah. Yes. He has a shot.
1: Yes.
6: It's going to be about 2 weeks before we find out because it's taking so long.
1: How is that acceptable?
6: It's not acceptable. And this is going to be, I hope people will point to the mail-in disaster out there that takes you 2 weeks to just do your own state's vote counting. That's scary. I can't fathom it. But anyway, as we said the other day, California has lost its Fortune 500 crown to Texas as the billionaires have gone east. Data from the 2026 Fortune 500 list.

0: The New York Knicks are up on the San Antonio
1: Spurs.
0: Yeah,
1: I heard that, yeah.
0: Interesting. All right. Shall we go to our top 10?
1: Sure.
0: All right. I think this is interesting. The top 10 best restaurants in North America. These are announced by what's called 50 Best, and it was announced last Thursday in New Orleans. The North American list is compiled according to entries submitted by 300 voters, all of them independent culinary experts, divided among 8 regions. So that's how they came up with this list, all right?
1: Mm-hmm.
0: These are the top 10, not just in the United States, North America. All right, number 10 is in New York City, and it is called Cesar, C-E-S-A-R, accent on the E, Cesar. All right, number 9. You ever been to Quebec City, Ed?
1: No.
0: I haven't either, although I understand it's a nice, interesting place, very historical. Anyway, they've got the 9th, La Tanière Trois, or La Tanière Three.
1: Be careful. All right.
0: I know, but that's the un de trois.
1: Okay.
0: All right. Number 8, we're going to stay in Canada, and this one, I'm not even sure I can pronounce it, but it's Quetzal, I guess. Q-U-E-T-Z-A-L, Quetzal in Toronto. Number 7, let's go to New York. Atomix, or Atomix, I guess. A-T-O-M-I-X. Have you heard of that one?
1: No. Nope.
0: Atomix. That sounds interesting. Number 6, we go to our nation's capital, Washington, D.C. Albi, A-L-B-I. I know you haven't heard of these. I haven't either, but apparently they're the place to go. Number 5, hey, back to Canada, Montreal, Mont-Lapin. That's M-O-N, which is my in French, and L-A-P-I-N, Lapin in Montreal. All right, number 4, New Orleans. Well, why not? Dakar, D-A-K-A-R, Dakar, N-O-L-A, NOLA, which of course is New Orleans, Louisiana, but the acronym, but Dakar, NOLA. Okay. Number 3, wow, back to Canada. This time it's Lincoln, Ontario, wherever that is. Restaurant Pearl Morissette. Restaurant Pearl Morissette. All right. Number 2. Boy, oh boy, I think there must have been a few Canadians on the expert list here. Number 2 is in Calgary, Alberta. You know, they got the biggest rodeo in North America in Calgary. It's called the Calgary Stampede. Anyway, 8, E-I-G-H-T, is the second best restaurant in North America in Calgary. All right. You want to take a guess what
1: city? I have no idea.
0: It's in the United States, believe it or not.
1: I have no idea.
0: It's in Chicago.
1: Hmm?
0: Yeah. Smith, S-M-Y-T-H, or Smythe.
1: Smythe.
0: Yeah, it might be pronounced Smythe. Husband and wife chef John Shields and Karen Shields rely on 30 years of culinary experience, including time at revered fine dining restaurants, Aliana, True, and Charlie Trotters. Their balance of culinary excellence and genuine warmth creates a moment that is both excitingly new and comfortable.
1: Yeah, these are fancy schmancy, ritzy ditzy places.
0: Ritzy ditzy, yes.
1: I don't go to the places.
0: No,
1: I'm Longhorn Steakhouse.
0: Me too.
1: If I have to ask, if I have to ask, is that what I ordered? I'm not going there. No.
0: I just went to, I got to think of the name of it again. It's a great restaurant in the plaza there off of Enterprise. And it's a seafood place. Anyway, it's great. I can't think of the name.
1: Bonefish?
0: Sorry. Thank you. Bonefish Grill. I recommend it. All right. We'll be back Monday. Remember, freedom works. 'Cause you're in a new town.
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4: It's a sign of the Trump golden age. I'm Dave Anthony, Fox News. That's what the National Economic Council Director Kevin Hassett tells Fox after double the hiring than forecast for May, 172,000 jobs.
5: Another thing that is probably not going to make the headlines, certainly not in the fake news, is that the numbers keep getting revised up.
4: April's hiring went up to 179,000 jobs. In March, up to 214,000. The unemployment rate stayed the same last month, 4.3%.

0: President Trump posted on Truth Social, with a great jobs report, stock should go up, not down. But there is selling. The Dow is falling 112 points. The Nasdaq's plunging 478. As for higher gas prices in the Iran conflict, Hassett also tells us.
1: The good news is that when we've seen gas disruptions like this in the past, they've always been temporary.
0: The price at the pump's been falling, now down 34 cents from the peak last month. AAA's national average for regular, $4.22 a gallon now. Making talks to end the conflict more difficult, Iran keeps demanding Israel stop attacking Hezbollah. But Fox's Jeff Paul reports from Dubai.
2: Israeli forces and the Iranian-backed militant group Hezbollah continue to exchange strikes here in the UAE. The longer things go on without a potential peace deal between the U.S. and Iran, the more fear grows here in the Gulf that Iran could continue lashing out at its neighbors.
0: The Senate just before dawn this morning voted to approve nearly $70 billion to fund Border Patrol and immigration enforcement. Controversy swirling around Graham Plattner, the Democrat trying to win a seat in the Senate in Maine, where Fox's Alexis McAdams reports.
3: Ex-girlfriends of Graham Plattner speaking out to the New York Times, saying that he was volatile and toxic. One woman said that he twisted her arm, shoved her into a room, locked her in that bedroom, and said she couldn't come out until she had calmed down. Plattner says, listen, these allegations aren't true, but I wasn't a good boyfriend.
4: There are some allegations in this piece that I just want to be kind of unequivocal about are simply not true.
0: That's Graham Plattner on MS Now. 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

worthwhile, and I can smile because of you.

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2: In the new jobs report, I'm Lisa Brady, Fox News, with more hiring than economists expected, not only for May, with 172,000 jobs created, but also in revisions for the past few months.
3: The unemployment rate remaining the same here, but this huge jobs numbers will mean the Federal Reserve will look at this and possibly pause interest rates for the foreseeable future because you have strong job growth. Now, if you look back at the revisions on this, both March and April were revised up a huge number, 93,000 jobs. Now, the number of jobs for the past 3 months shows that the fear of artificial intelligence replacing jobs maybe just hasn't materialized yet.
2: Fox Business's Edward Lawrence at the White House, where National Economic Council Director Kevin Hassett says the Trump economy is creating a golden age, telling Fox,
4: "We've got all these factories, the $18 trillion in factory spending. It's starting to really, really show up."
2: But inflation is outpacing wage growth in the latest numbers, and there's a sell-off on Wall Street. President Trump posting stocks should go up with a great jobs report. He heads later today to Wisconsin for a roundtable event focusing on farmers who've been hit

0: by higher fuel prices and fertilizer costs during the conflict with Iran. China's president will visit North Korea next week for the first time in nearly 7 years.
1: The trip will be the latest in a series of steps by China to reinforce its close ties with its nuclear-armed neighbor. This as North Korean leader Kim called this week for an exponential expansion of his atomic arsenal. And Chinese Coast Guard and Taiwan naval vessels faced off in the waters near the strait between China and the island democracy.
0: Fox's Greg Palcott. Just getting word, NASA is telling crew members on the International Space Station to end safe haven procedures and return to normal operations. This after Russia reportedly paused repair work on the latest leak issue inside its service module, which has been docked to the station for more than 2 decades. 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
0: A frantic search continues in Michigan for a missing teen.
7: Police in Detroit and East Point, Michigan have launched an extensive investigation into the disappearance of 17-year-old Noah Winters, who left home around 1 a.m. May 14th and got into a black Jeep Compass. Hours later, his mother received messages claiming her son was dead, that his body had been left inside a vacant home in Detroit. Patricia Johnson is now begging for help.
8: How in the world do you send a mother a message saying that her child is deceased and you can't tell them where he is?
7: Investigators say they've located the Jeep and searched multiple locations as they also work to identify people responsible. Jeff Manasso, Fox News.
0: A judge just ordering a former CIA agent found with hundreds of gold bars to remain detained for now. The suspect accused of stealing millions from the government and lying about his education and military service after the gold bars, cash, and luxury watches were found in his Virginia home. A proposed data center facing public pushback in Utah is now much smaller.
9: The developers behind the proposed Box Elder County data center include Kevin O'Leary, the reality TV star known as Mr. Wonder, who is the project chair. Box Elder County is in the northwest corner of Utah, about 160 miles from Salt Lake City. O'Leary told State Senate President J. Stuart Adams in a letter that his team will remove about 20,000 acres from the data center's original footprint, which spanned 40,000 acres. Last week, Adams called for the facility to be reduced by 75%. Public pressure, debate, and backlash over the proposed center has continued for more than a month. Part of the adjustment cited by O'Leary will remove waterfowl management land south of the center.
0: Fox's Tanya J. Powers. British actor Anthony Head has died, best known for Buffy the Vampire Slayer and more recently Ted Lasso. He was 72. His family says he had complications from pneumonia. I'm Lisa Brady, Fox News.

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2: CIA agent just ordered to remain in custody. Elmise Sobrady, Fox News. He's been accused of stealing from the government and lying about his background.
3: Former CIA agent David Rush was arrested last month, and the FBI searched his home in Northern Virginia. He's accused of stealing more than 300 gold bars from the CIA. The FBI says they found $2 million worth of currency and more than 30 Rolex watches. He's also accused of lying on his resume, including about his education. Rush appeared in federal court today. Federal prosecutors said he was a master manipulator, that there are still funds unaccounted for, and that Rush moved money into commodities that could be liquidated easily.
4: Fox's Jessica Rosenthal. The defense argues everything is accounted for, including the gold bars, but the judge orders Rush to remain in detention for now. Also in Virginia, a former IRS law enforcement officer just sentenced to life in prison without parole for the murder of his wife and a man who was lured to the couple's home as a fall guy. Brendan Banfield was having an affair with the family's au pair, who testified against him and was previously sentenced to 10 years in prison. The judge telling Banfield he not only disregarded his wife's life and lured an innocent man to his death, but also took everything away from his four-year-old daughter. A lot more hiring in May than economists were expecting. 172,000 jobs created, more than double the estimates, and the April and March readings were revised higher.
5: The report suggests resilience in the economy. Hiring appears to have rebounded after cooling in winter months, though it also could make it more difficult for the new Fed chair, Kevin Warsh, to lower interest rates.
4: Fox's Jenny Cosola. The White House Economic Council director says the report shows the Trump economy creating a golden age, also predicting again

0: that prices will go down once the conflict with Iran ends. Today, the president is heading to Wisconsin for a roundtable focusing on farmers. 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
13: Howdy, howdy, howdy.
14: How are you doing? That's a fancy shirt. I like it.
13: Well, yeah, this is our new logo here that we got. Pretty
14: very
13: fancy.
14: Nice.
13: I might even wear this out to dinner some night. I don't know.
15: Little advertising. Your eye that makes you look handsome.
13: Oh, thank you.
14: And that is my best friend.
13: Any shirt makes me look handsome. It's when I don't wear a shirt, scares people.
14: Yeah, me too. Me too.
13: Yeah.
14: Well, and that voice is my best friend, my co-host, and my sidekick, not psychic, Lynn Thornley. How are you today?
15: Doing well, thank you. What beautiful weather we're having.
14: Oh, today is lovely. This morning was actually lovely, because a couple of days ago when I left the house, I felt like I was walking into soup. It was so humid.
15: Yeah, it's really nice. Don't get used to it, but it's nice for a few days.
14: So today we have Kimberly Glenn from Accent Care Hospice and elder care attorney Sean Scott, who you all know so very well.
16: Hello, hello, hello.
14: And we're going to talk to them in a little while. But the first thing I'd like to do is give out a shout out to our newest listeners. We have Mary in Clearwater, we have Marsha in Lago, and we have Candy in Dunedin.
15: Welcome, ladies.
14: And like I always say, there's plenty of room around the Connecting Caregivers table for more listeners, whether you listen when we're live on the radio or on Facebook or YouTube or wherever you can find us. We're glad and we want you to be here because we know your caregiving experience is not easy, and we're here to help you. I did a speaking engagement yesterday at Arden Courts in Palm Harbor, and I got an email this morning from a woman, and she said, oh, I heard you speak yesterday. Thank you so much. Every time I come, I learn something new. She said, I was sitting at the back table with two other ladies, and we chatted and chatted till even after the lunch was over. And she said, that's because of you set the tone for the room.
16: Nice.
14: You set us up to talk to each other and be friends with each other.
15: Something for you to live up to next week.
16: Yeah. I don't know if I'm going to be able to handle that.
14: So, I'm hoping so. Next
17: she'll be there.
16: Well, I know somebody to carry the weight of the situation. I don't talk very well in front of people. That's a big problem. Right. Yeah,
14: well, it's kind of like a tag between the two of us. Well, that's why this time I'm speaking first.
15: Yeah, because otherwise you don't get
16: last
15: a chance.
16: Time, you remember
14: Sean
16: last
14: spoke
16: time?
14: First, and I had like 10 minutes to speak.
16: Well, it was an hour and a half presentation.
14: Well, it's like 2 hours now. It's like 2 hours, so I'm going to have like the first 40 minutes.
16: Very good.
14: And then you'll have the rest. So,
16: you'll warm the room up, and then I can come in for
14: exactly.
16: A big closer, right?
14: So this is on Wednesday, June 10th.
16: I could be late. No, I'm not going to be late.
14: No. This is on Wednesday, June 10th from 10:30 to 1 p.m. at Arden Courts of Largo.
16: And that's at, 300 Highland Avenue in Largo?
14: It is.
16: Very, very good. Do they have to call ahead or anything like that? Because this is open to the public, correct?
14: Yeah, I think as of yesterday, there's like 35 RSVPs. But we can hold, I think, like 55.
16: Yeah, and so it's a beautiful location, easy to get to. And
14: it's a great introduction to Arden Courts, someone who's never been there.
17: It's a great facility.
14: Just to see what the different communities are like. Mm-hmm. So you can RSVP at 727-559-8411. Or you can email me at lindaburhans@aol.com and I'll take care of that.
16: Oh, hold on. Look, can I see that flyer for half a second? I'm just going to point something out. I was like, oh, wow. I don't know who those two people are that are presenting, but they're called Sean and Linda, but I don't recognize those photos.
14: Well, Linda's true. I don't know.
17: Those are some dated headshots there.
16: I think that may have been some computer augmentation there, if you know what I'm saying.
14: It's so hard to figure things out these days. You don't know what the heck is going on. So, Kimberly, Sean and I are both on the board of Accent Care Hospice, so we're big supporters here. But I want to talk about the volunteer opportunities and what that is with.
16: Yeah, step up to that microphone, girl.
17: Yeah, let's do it.
16: There you
17: so,
16: go.
17: Yes, I am the volunteer coordinator of Accent Care Hospice. We're a hospice provider in Pinellas County. We serve Hillsborough and Hernando and Pasco. We were formerly Seasons Hospice, which if you used us so many years ago, you're a little more familiar with that. But sure enough, we're providing the same services, extended value through the Accent Care name. So, as a volunteer coordinator,
14: because we have so many seniors,
17: it's my everything.
14: That are looking to do something, and they don't want to do too. They can only do so much. Mm-hmm. And I think it's really important for seniors is to have some sense of purpose.
17: Yes.
14: And your sense of purpose can be volunteering 5 hours a month or whatever it is. So let's talk about the different opportunities that are available.
17: In fact, a huge chunk of our volunteers are retired and are seniors themselves.
14: Yeah.
17: They make for wonderful volunteers.
14: Exactly. They get it.
17: Yeah, they've got the years of experience behind them. They've usually been on both sides of the coin at some point in time. So we love our senior volunteers. So you want to...
14: And what do they do?
17: Yep. So here's our opportunities for volunteerism in hospice. I could go on for a while longer. Yeah, so say, you sure. know what I mean? Sure, I'll tell you the most popular ones.
14: We should never do something together, all three of us. It'd be like too many hours.
17: No, it would take too long, and we squirrel a lot too. So let's see. The popular ones are going to be companionship.
14: Yeah.
17: And this is doing what friends do, going to where our patients call home, whether that's residentially or in a facility, and just being that extra friend, engaging conversation. That's usually, you know, reminiscing. Life review, one of my favorite.
16: How scary is this though? Because I mean, let's say I'm thinking about doing this. I'm like, okay, I love to volunteer. I want to get back into my community. Mm-hmm. Oh wow, hospice needs volunteers. Okay, well, all right, but that sounds a little scary, isn't it? I mean, isn't this like a really bad time
14: like,
16: in people's
14: capable?
16: Life? Can I do
17: my
16: this?
17: Goodness.
16: And no, I don't know if I'm ready for that. I mean, can I just do something else, like, you know, something easy?
17: Yeah, I love that kind of interest because I'm there to calm your fears and give you that confidence and motivation we have a spot for you. So if companionship sounds intimidating at first, then let's slow it down and start you doing this responsibility. Maybe start you in the office and then build that up. But there is something for everyone in hospice. We hear death and dying, right? And like, oh, what kind of what? To you said, but maybe you want to help it. You don't want to directly help patients when you can come into the office. And no doubt, whatever you do as a volunteer is going to directly impact our patients and our families in some way.
16: I don't necessarily have to be on the front line, I guess, is what I'm saying.
17: Yeah. Yes. Front line would be companionship. And then, you know, a lot of our patients.
14: They're so isolated.
17: They're
14: so many seniors are just so isolated. And for them to just have somebody to stop by and chat with them for a while is a big deal.
17: Yeah, and especially later in life, a lot of their friends and families are also in maybe similar circumstances themselves.
14: Oh, they're gone?
17: Yeah, exactly.
14: And my kid's living in another state.
17: Yep.
16: Right. Yep. Mm-hmm. Absolutely. So again, I wanted to stress though is that I don't have to be that person going to somebody's house and being a companion, right? I can do something else with in the hospice world. I mean, how else can I help Accent, for example, do their mission as a volunteer?
17: So let's say you want to be direct with patients, but you don't want to share the same spaces as them.
16: Yeah,
17: because
16: that's scary.
17: Call them on the phone.
16: Yeah, really.
17: We have a really magnificent program. It's called Circle of Care. These are where we call all of our newer admissions, like Wednesday, Thursday, midweek. Mm-hmm. And we make sure they're tucked in for the weekend, right? So volunteers make all these calls. They're asking, hey, weekend's coming up. Do you have any prescription needs?
14: Right.
17: Do you have any supply
14: needs? What do you
17: need? Yeah. And then we're going to do like kind of a customer service check-in. Hey, how well supported do you feel by this discipline, that discipline, that discipline? Is your hospice services all that we said it was going to be? What more can we do for you? Volunteers make those calls.
16: Very, very cool.
17: Mm-hmm.
16: Yeah.
14: But I will tell you, you know, my favorite volunteer activity is Camp Kangaroo.
17: Yeah.
16: Oh, excellent.
14: So let's talk about that.
17: Oh, Camp Kangaroo. Camp Kangaroo is Accent Care and Seasoned Hospice Foundation's way of giving back to our respective communities. Mm-hmm. And we do that by providing grief support to children in our community that are suffering the loss of a loved one.
16: Right, yep.
17: Our campers are aged 5 to 17.
14: Yeah.
17: I cannot stress enough, our losses, while many of them are associated with hospice, in fact, plenty are not, and these come from community losses.
14: Right.
17: Usually of, you know, tragic events, not always terminal illness.
14: Yeah, car accident or whatever.
17: Sure, things like that. And so our camp serves as a bereavement support for those children. This year, it's at Largo Central Park.
16: It's a very good location. Excellent place to be.
17: Yep. In November. And it's 2 days long where we're providing full of sessions on grief and everything that surrounds that. So we're going to dive into, you know, what anger looks like.
14: Yeah.
17: We're going to dive into what making new memories looks like. But my favorite part about camp for our campers is that camaraderie that they get.
14: Well, you see by the end, they're all best friends.
17: They're all good friends. And maybe even if that's that silent camper, they still realize, hey, I'm not alone in this. There are other children, you know.
14: Well, when I was there, there was one gal that was kind of like in my group. And when they had like recreation time, she didn't want to recreate. She kind of wanted to sit on the bench.
17: Taking it all in.
14: So I just went there and sat with her. Mm-hmm. And we just chatted, and it was wonderful because that's what works for her.
17: Exactly.
16: So this is a day camp, correct? That's a,
17: day camp.
16: What are kind of the hours, like 9 to 5 or something?
17: 9 to 4.
16: 9 to 4.
17: Right. Camp is completely free.
16: Excellent.
17: Our campers, it costs nothing to attend. We provide meals and snacks and water.
14: Oh, and entertainment. Even. What about you had those dogs playing soccer?
17: We do.
14: Dogs playing soccer.
17: We do. We have soccer dogs.
14: It was so cool.
17: At the end of camp, we like to give our campers a questionnaire. You know, what was your best part of camp? Did this benefit you? We have exceptional questionnaires. We know camp is working. We know they're also having a good time at camp. In between those heavy sessions, we have activities like the dogs, right? Which helps to break up the heavy material that we're covering, get some fresh air. Thankfully, our soccer colleagues have donated their services for,
14: this
17: will be the fourth year that they've done that. They come all the way from Gainesville. It's a really good, program to get involved.
14: I remember on the last day, there were two other girls that were with me, and the question was asked, what was the best part about camp or whatever? And they were like, we became friends.
17: Yeah.
14: They became friends. And that's big because when I decided to volunteer for this, my grandchildren, their dad took his life by suicide. And I had custody of them at the time. And at that time, they went to Empath. It was Suncoast Hospice then. Mm-hmm. And it was a one-day event, the same kind of thing. But my granddaughter, who's 24 years old now, is still friends with the girl that she made there. And I know how much that meant to her. And when I came to volunteer last year, I got to tell you, it's exhausting.
17: Oh, it's tiring.
14: The second day I had to leave a little early. It was like too much emotion. Because it is. It is. But you had like a ton of volunteers. There was almost like, you know, one volunteer to every three kids or every two kids.
17: We had a lot of support.
14: That was crazy. And that's so good.
17: Mm-hmm. Yeah, we have a magnificent program. I think what's unique to camp, to what you were speaking to, is that children in school, it's not like they have, you know, something on their shirt or on the forehead that said, hey, my dad died this year.
14: Right.
17: It's not something that's generally talked about,
16: right.
17: And especially at a time when kids are really noticing differences between them. But when you come to camp, you look around and you know that every other peer of yours is grieving someone.
14: Yeah.
17: And I will tell you, the majority of our losses are of fathers.
14: Yeah. Mm-hmm. Well, the one girl I had, her grandpa and her dad died within 6 months.
17: But then
14: I had another gal, and her grandma had died. She said, but she burnt the best cookies. Yeah. And then the other gal that I had, the one on the bench, she was, I think she was like 9, and her sister died at 7.
17: Mm.
14: So we don't think about those scenarios either.
16: Well, you know, in our world, that we live in the senior care kind of industry, so to speak, you know, death and dying is usually associated with you're old or you're sick. And, and so all of these people, and it's usually adults that are struggling with the kids, right?
17: The
16: kids, the adult children. We just had a loss in Scott Law Offices, and the father has passed away, and just recently, within the last week. So I'm thinking, you know, oh my goodness gracious, we actually have an immediate need for this kind of thing because there is a minor younger child involved in this situation when their dad passed. And so my next question is all right, I see the need, I see that it's great, but how do I access it? I mean, how do I find out more about this, and how do I get my people that need this into this camp?
14: Yeah.
17: You are really good at this. You are asking me such inquisitive questions. I just really love your interest. Yeah, so if you...
16: I'm really good at that. Thank you.
17: That's funny. What's great about Camp Kangaroo is it's annual. So if you don't need it now, you keep it in mind for future years, right?
14: And it's every year in November right now, right?
17: In November, we're sticking to November. So the easiest thing is to Google Camp Kangaroo.
16: Right.
17: You'll find us. We're right there.
16: Okay, good.
17: We not only have camps in, you know, Tampa and Pinellas, but we have them in our sister counties as well as all over.
16: Sure.
17: Yep, so...
14: Or they can call you at what number?
17: Action Care, 727-270-9800.
16: Nice.
14: And there's something for everything, you know, because like this show is about caregivers.
16: Yeah.
14: Senior caregivers.
16: Oh, yeah.
14: But you don't have a lot of listeners that are caring for children that are disabled, caring for, you know, that you don't even know about.
17: You bring up a great point, which is the second day of camp, we open it up to guardians of our children.
16: Interesting.
17: Chances are they're not only grieving the loss of that same special person of the child, but
14: and their kid is hurting.
17: And their kid is hurting, right? So they're going to walk away with the know-how, with the tips and tricks on how you help a grieving child.
16: So it's kids and the kids' guardian slash parent type thing.
14: Yeah, right, separate. Right,
16: yes. But on day two.
17: On day two.
16: Okay, good. Right.
17: We want Camp Kangaroo to extend well past camp, right? So we want to be part of your daily life. So we want the tips that you pick up, the coping strategies to just be, you know, for Camp Kangaroo to just be an extension into your household.
14: And it's healing the parents also, because I remember the one mom of one of my girls, when I met her on the second day, I said, "You should be proud. You have a fabulous daughter here, you know," and she's sharing, and what, I could cry now, and she's in her own way. And I just saw the look over her face, and she's like, "Thank you. Right? Thank you, because I know my kids are doing okay."
16: You got this. You got it.
17: You know, it's a big leap. It can take a lot of courage to come to camp, but doing that for your family.
14: Yeah, you don't know anybody?
17: Yeah.
16: Yeah.
17: It's a huge step. That's why we start the camp. You know, we started with Dunkin' Donuts. We warm them up a little bit. Okay. We start with music. We have pets there. So we make that with the second you walk into camp.
14: And what about the sound bowls?
17: It's fun. Yes.
14: That was awesome.
17: Phenomenal.
16: That was one of those little things that you play?
14: It's like, sound bath. You go in a room and they go around. Mm,
16: oh, very cool.
14: You just chill.
16: Yep.
14: And so we weren't sure, like, would all the kids be into that? They were into it.
17: Wow. So into it. So it's a type of meditation, right? And kind of energy work as well.
16: Right, yep.
17: Where you can just sit back and relax and just allow, you know, thoughts flow through your mind, or just practice mindfulness, which a lot of our children don't really have a lot of opportunity to do.
16: Sure.
17: Sound bath is an interesting type of therapy where they come to camp and they get that for free. Otherwise, it can be kind of expensive, you know, elsewhere. Yeah. So this might be their first opportunity to be experiencing something
16: I've
17: like
16: never
17: that.
16: Even heard of a sound bath therapy before. Yes. That's really
17: our
16: cool.
17: Our guardians, too, they experience really it for the first time, and it gets them thinking, oh, I can do some other type of therapies, not necessarily just talk therapy. I can do sound bath, and really opens them up to some other ways of coping.
14: Or I can walk in nature, or I can, you know, I can do some artwork. They did a lot of artwork.
17: We do a lot
14: of creative art. See, some kids were like really into it, and some kids were like, you know, whatever, but then they had a choice to do something else they wanted to do. And I think that's so important. All right, let's talk about volunteer opportunities besides Camp Kangaroo, like the bears and everything.
17: Oh, yes. Yeah. So really proud of Accent Care Hospice and our legacy program. It is really flourishing. And by legacy program, I mean our volunteers, our teams work together with our patients and families to create keepsakes that help our families grieve and cope. And we do a lot of different ones. But the most popular one, which I know you love, is going to be, we take our patients' clothing. We like it to be a T-shirt that the patients wore. They've worn it at a wedding, or perhaps you've got pictures of them in it. I got one the other day. The patient wore it during the birth of both of his grandchildren. We're going to take that shirt, and we're going to turn it into a bear or kitty cat or a stuffed dog.
14: You know, you guys
17: pillow.
14: Made a bear.
16: So you use the shirt as the covering
14: the material,
16: to make the
14: bear.
16: Animal.
17: Yep.
16: Right? The stuffed animal
14: they
16: kind of
14: made
16: thing.
14: Two bears for me. One was my husband's favorite flannel shirt.
16: Oh, wow.
14: I just loved that shirt. And for my granddaughter, it was the shirt he wore to her wedding.
16: Wow.
17: Perfect.
14: And he died like 4 months later, so that was like really new. But that's a big deal.
17: It's such a keepsake.
14: Yeah.
17: It's also going to, so in, you know, in the middle of the night when you're by yourself, when you're missing your honey, you can go and grab that shirt.
14: And when
17: I
14: think
17: you know
14: of
17: more
14: a
17: than
14: kind
17: anybody,
14: person made this for me.
17: That was made.
14: Like this really kind person
16: who
14: cared about
16: cool.
14: me
16: yeah.
14: and made this for me. I think that gives you another even avenue of, I feel better.
17: Yes. So in that instance, you're not directly seeing that patient and family.
16: But you
17: indirectly,
16: are facilitating that process.
17: But
16: yes.
17: When I deliver that legacy project to that family and they see it for the first time, I'm almost like kind of fall into the background because it's just, they're just one with that
14: item.
17: Well,
14: I also had the hand in hand.
17: Well, yes, we also do hand
14: molds.
17: So
14: I have
17: molds.
14: A hand on my dresser. I have a hand. It's my husband's
16: molds,
14: hand
16: right?
14: and my granddaughter's hand.
16: Very cool.
17: We do family hand molds now, too. So we have the capability of doing like 3, 4, 5 hands.
14: Well, I got to talk to you guys because, you know, hospice is a bad word. Nobody wants to hear about that.
16: It's not a bad word. It's just a word
14: that's
16: fraught
14: with
16: misunderstanding, I think.
14: But I waited too long, and my granddaughter could do the hand with my husband, but he couldn't do it anymore with me.
16: Right.
17: Mm-hmm.
14: So And I think what happens with hospice too is people wait too long. They contact you when the person has a week to live or 2 weeks to live. They don't know that it could be months before that.
17: Sure.
14: That you could have that support system. Mm-hmm. That you could have those people for you. And I'll tell you one of the best things when my husband was dying, when the nurse came in to check my husband, she checked me. She's like, no. I think I need to take your blood pressure too, Linda, or whatever. Well, it made me feel like somebody cared about me. Mm-hmm. Yeah, because you know you're like full bore into them at that point.
17: Right. Well, that's the great benefit of hospice, and when you can take advantage of all the benefits of hospice, which we call our circle of care, which is full of all types of clinicians and assistants, including volunteerism, the Yep. sooner you can take that on, the more you can maximize all those benefits, and one of those is definitely taking care of our caregivers.
16: Correct.
14: Yeah.
16: Yep.
17: And
16: Yep.
17: that can look a little differently.
16: Most often overlooked.
17: Yes, for each of them. And so much so that even after our special person passes, we continue to follow the bereaved for 13 months. Wow, and that can look a little differently for everybody, but you have support.
16: So yeah, this is the thing. And when you say hospice, I think, and Linda pointed this out, it's just many people think, oh, it's that last second. I mean, the last little moment, right? Mm-hmm. And I think the reality is way different than that.
17: Sure.
16: The event horizon is, you know, at least 6 months or more out. And then also there's a post-event horizon, mm-hmm. which I never really thought of. And that, yeah, there's the people that you leave behind that still need some little
14: Well,
16: help,
14: and there are people that graduate from hospice.
16: Graduate from
14: hospice.
16: Hospice,
14: and they get a little better or whatever, and they can graduate from hospice. So don't think it's like hospice is the end of the road.
16: Mm-mm. So I got good news and bad news. We have to terminate your hospice.
14: Yeah.
16: Why is that? Well, you're not dying as fast as we want you to.
14: Yeah.
16: I know a little dark humor, but still, it's a good thing,
14: have a
16: right?
14: party. All right, so one more time, what's the phone number where they can find you?
17: So we're Accent Care Hospice. Our phone number is 727-270-9800. I'm Kimberly. I can be contacted for volunteer services. Bereavement support, whether you are affiliated with hospice or not, I have some outstanding resources that I can connect you to the community.
14: You know what? I love the community we live in because we have a whole bunch of professionals that want to make a difference. Mm-hmm. You know, I tell people, if you have a question, ask me. If I don't know, I'll find somebody who knows the answer.
16: Know. Correct.
17: And you will.
14: And that's a big deal because I'll go to another state and speak, and they're like, don't talk to her. Don't. I'm like, there's plenty of juice in the orange for all of us.
16: No kidding.
14: Don't worry about it.
17: Sure.
16: And if you're looking to get involved in hospice and to give back to your community, I tell you, Kimberly is one of the nicest people. Call her, and she will definitely introduce you to this, and there's zero to be afraid of.
14: So. Yeah. Yep. And come to Camp Kangaroo. I'll be there, and I'll meet
17: Camp
14: you guys.
17: Camp Kangaroo, yeah.
14: All right, right now it's time to hear from our wonderful sponsors. So, you know, if you don't hear from them, you don't hear from me. So don't go away. We'll be right back on Connecting Caregivers Radio.
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14: And we are back. Listen to what we talked about today and about all the availability for volunteers and things at Accent Care, and just know that hospice is good for you. Hospice can really help you. So, like I said, Sean and I are both on the board of Accent Care Hospice, which I'm very proud to be. I'm very excited to say, so my granddaughter has two children. One is 3, the other one's going to be 1, Delilah, this week. And so usually, like, I buy one big present, you know, whatever they want, the high chair, the thing or whatever. And I'm like, no, I'm paying for you to go to see Sean Scott.
16: Oh, my goodness gracious, really?
14: Yeah, they have an appointment in July. They have an appointment in July because I'm like, you need to go get your papers in order. You have house.
16: And actually,
14: you have
16: it's
14: two
16: a really
14: children.
16: Good idea, you know, definitely. What are you getting for your birthday? A gift certificate to Scott Law Offices.
14: Really? Well, you know what? If they were to save up some money to come see you, let's say, they're right. Young. No, they're going to buy another window for the house. Or they're going to buy something else. But when I said, okay, I'll take care of it, they're like, thank you.
16: Yeah, getting and your affairs in order is super important, but does sometimes pale in comparison that I can't close my windows.
14: So. Yeah.
15: and I'm having a birthday next Friday.
16: What?
14: Yes. She is.
16: So what? You just finally hit 65 and you're going to be able to get Social Security now?
15: 65 sounds good. Sounds really good.
16: Sounds really
15: good. You know, I used to think it was old.
16: And
15: that's like a kid. That's a kid.
14: So, Sean, here's a question I have to ask.
16: Sure,
14: I was talking to my granddaughter, and we're talking about power of attorney.
16: Right. You know, one of my hot button issues. Yes.
14: Yes.
16: Right.
14: And I'm like, you need to have that because if you get in an accident or something happens, like with your son or whatever.
16: Correct. Yep, absolutely.
14: And her question was to me, so only the person that has power of attorney is going to be able to talk to the doctors for me? What if I want more than one person to do that?
16: Good question. So this is a whole co-pilot metaphor where you're flying your life and you're in charge. You're the captain of your plane, right? But it's, I like to say, there's a reason why there's two seats in the front of every airplane. One is for the pilot, which is you, and then the other seat is for the co-pilot. There's a reason why that person is there. If something happens to the pilot, it's not a bad day for all the people in the back of the plane. So you and your world need to have a co-pilot. There's two different kinds. There's one for financial and there's one for medical.
14: Okay.
16: So in Florida, we call the financial co-pilot a power of attorney document that creates that. And then the other one is a healthcare surrogate document. So you're talking about a healthcare surrogate, exactly. But same concept, it's a medical power of attorney. So the idea, and when I talk with my clients about this, is a lot of times they'll want to appoint more than one person to do this job. And I always have a good stern talking to about them. And what I like to say is that these kinds of decisions should not be made by committee. There ultimately needs to be a person that's going to make that decision. It doesn't mean they can't talk to other people, listen, get confident. You know, what do you think about mom? What should we do here?
14: Right.
16: But in the end of the day, there should be one person talking to the doctor. So think about the setup. So you have me and my brother. My mom's in bad shape and she can't tell. And we're both healthcare surrogates. And I want to go left and he wants to go right.
14: Yeah.
16: What does the doctor do in that situation, right? So I think...
14: What does the family do? Everybody.
16: Correct. So it's a mess, and I really discourage you from trying to put two people in charge at the same time. However, what I do encourage you to do is to make sure you have a backup to your backup.
14: Yeah.
16: So if you name your daughter to be your healthcare surrogate, well, you know, you can put your son on there, but put him as a backup to your daughter or vice versa. And if you don't want to make anybody's noses out of shape here a little bit, you can split the duty and say, hey, listen, my son's going to be my power of attorney and my daughter's going to be my healthcare surrogate. So she gets to determine whether I live or die, and my son gets to write all the checks.
14: You know what? Maybe we can just have a family meeting and say, we've made some decisions. If something's medically wrong with mom, I'm going to tell you. You're my sister. I'm definitely going to tell you. It's not like, you know... I'm sure with some families that doesn't work so easy.
16: Yeah, I love the concept.
14: The whole thing is having those conversations.
16: No, I know, and I love it. So we talk about this all the time. It's like, oh, no, you should have a family meeting. And I'm like, yeah, the chances of that happening are about zero. I mean, in real terms. I mean, we encourage you to do that because we think it's better to talk about these things ahead of time.
14: Yeah.
16: But, you know, hey, I might need a couple glasses of wine to have this discussion because that's a big deal. And how do you just casually say, hey, daughter, let's talk about, I want you to pull my plug when I'm getting this way.
14: Can they don't that like call? That conversation.
16: I think we should have a family discussion. No. But I mean, we want you to. It's a good idea, but that's a big
14: I'll
16: ask.
14: Tell you though, I do have one family that meets every year on New Year's.
16: Right.
14: And they all wear black on New
16: Year's
14: Day.
16: Oh my gosh, for real?
14: And
16: that's great.
14: And they review what has happened the past year. Like, oh, you have three kids now or, you know, whatever. And I was even thinking, like with my granddaughter going there, of course I think I should be the healthcare surrogate, but probably I shouldn't be. I'm going to be 73 years old.
16: Yeah. So, you know, when,
14: you know,
16: my clients a lot of times are always struggling with who should I pick? Right.
14: Yeah.
16: And because I don't want this one to feel like I don't love them enough or blah, blah, blah, or this. And they're always struggling with this. And so I do have kind of a little bit of a joke to make this, you know, less lighter. I said, well, which one of your kids do you like the least? Put them in charge of your power attorney and your healthcare decisions, because it actually really is not a lot of fun. It is not a beauty contest. And then for whatever reason in my family, I'm always the guy that gets the duty. You know, my 19-year-old older sister and my 15-year-old older brother, they always skate scot-free, no pun intended. Right. They don't have to do anything. I got to do all the jobs, you know.
14: All right, so let's discuss what the job is.
16: Which one? Power attorney or healthcare surrogate? Yeah. Well, again, power attorney, a lot of financial stuff. Think about the person that's going to talk to your banker, kind of who's going to be in charge of all your financial stuff. A little bit of an overgeneralization, but... it's a good way of kind of looking at it. Super unbelievably important that you have this. If you're over 18 and breathing, you need one. This is not an old person thing.
14: Right.
16: We just tend to think about it when we get older, but you need it now. If you don't have it now, you need it by next week.
14: Right.
16: The healthcare surrogate thing, exact same concept, except instead of talking to the banker, this is the person talking to the doctor. There is a little bit of a difference between the two. Your power of attorney in Florida is effective immediately. So as soon as you sign that, you have just made an exact copy of you financially. That person can go out into the world and be you. There's nothing that has to trigger it. They don't have to prove anything. They are live and ready to rock and roll. On the healthcare surrogate thing, different. That only comes into play when you have lost the ability, I like to say, to provide informed consent. So now you can't talk to your doctor for whatever reason. Physical, mental, cognitively. And so now you can't really understand what your situation is and provide consent as to what kind of direction you want your health to go. Not necessarily just the most ultimate decision, but also, you know, treatment, right? Yeah. So the healthcare surrogate does not kick in until the doctor says you don't have the ability to do that. So okay. It only triggers on incapacity, whereas the health power of attorney, the regular power of attorney, is effective immediately.
14: But I want you to think about this, because some people don't want this responsibility, number one. Number two, Lynn's my healthcare surrogate. Right. She'll pull my plug. My family would never do that.
16: I hate that phrase and use it all the time. But I think it's a good shorthand for what we're talking about.
17: That's why you should work on your advanced directives.
16: Oh, my gosh, yes. Words. Yeah, exactly. Yeah, exact. Advanced directions in advance. I agree.
14: With everything, it's having the conversations. Nobody wants to talk about the elder law attorney or hospice.
16: You don't have to talk to your kids about this. You can just write it down and give them a note as to what you want to have happen, in a sense. So you don't let the conversation be the thing that stops you from having this.
14: Yeah, but I think you need to tell your kids what you want.
16: I agree. But again,
14: you know, because like
16: just
14: my
16: because
14: kids,
16: it's a good idea doesn't mean it's going to happen.
14: Without my big mouth, they would do some other stuff I don't want.
16: Well, there's people like you, Linda, and then there's people like me. I don't like talking about things, okay? I'm shy, okay? I'm not good in public, all right? I don't talk well, so you know what I'm saying? Not everybody's like you.
15: You're not talking about yourself.
14: All right, but so in that conversation, I want people to remember, it doesn't have to be your family. That is an incredibly good point.
16: Today, for example, I was doing a power of attorney for some clients right before I came over for the show, and she was struggling with who should be her backup person, and because she was really locked into that it had to be family in some sense, and she doesn't have a very big family, and the big family she has is not necessarily who she wants to be making these kinds of decisions. Right. So she said, "Well, what about my friend Sarah?" And I'm like, yeah, your friend Sarah is perfectly fine. It could be actually better than somebody that's in your family. So, yeah, open up your mind.
14: And the
16: mind.
14: Family's not arguing either. It's like, Sarah's the girl, sorry.
16: Yeah, Sarah, mm-hmm. Yes. So, no. For sure, can happen. And, you know, in my world, for example, I have a great family. I have great kids, a wonderful wife. And, you know, they're all very, very capable. But if, for whatever reason, they were not able to do that, I have a very good friend that would be first on my list as to who would be, mm-hmm. for sure. And he would be incredibly capable of doing that.
14: Well, and I think that's another discussion we need to have is when do you need to review your documents? Mm-hmm. Because, like I said, I'm going to be 73 this year. I might not be the best choice for somebody to pick me for something now. Mm-hmm. That they may have picked me before, maybe...
16: Before you got old, I think. Too old now. Way too old at 73.
14: Someone else in my family needs to take that over, right? So nothing's set in stone.
16: So the answer to that question is, if you wanted a time frame for when you should be refreshing or reviewing these, my best practice rule of thumb is every 5 years you should be re-executing these documents, because things happen in your life. Things change and you may not.
14: And you don't really think about it, right?
16: And so, you know, oh, well, that person has this issue or that issue. I don't even like that person anymore for whatever reason.
14: She has dementia now.
16: And unfortunately, in the world that I work and live in, is that a lot of times when we have spouses, and there is this tendency to pick your spouse as your backup person, right? I mean, that makes a lot of sense, right? But
14: in some ways,
16: I understand. But let's assume that one of you is on the path and you are losing competency over time. It doesn't always happen overnight, but a diagnosis of Alzheimer's, for example.
14: Right.
16: Well, and over a 5-year period, you may not even have thought of, well, who's my power of attorney? Oh, it's my wife who has Alzheimer's.
14: Yeah. Mm-hmm.
16: That's not a, but you know, you're not right. really thinking about, think about it. Right. So the 5-year rule is a really good idea. It should be done or reviewed every 5 years.
14: And people should also, because you know everybody comes to retire in Florida.
16: Right.
14: They should get their documents reviewed when they move from another state.
16: I agree. The United States of America is actually a collection of 50 different and distinct countries.
14: Yeah.
16: And every time you go across a state border, you are going into a new country with, believe it or not, different laws. And they can be radically different. And you need to make sure that your documents address the jurisdiction that you're living in. And you should localize. So if you take my perfect power of attorney, right, and triple A plus perfect, and you move to Michigan, I'm going to go tell you to find somebody like me there and redo it, because it needs to be localized to that jurisdiction.
14: So. All right. So let's touch on one more thing. What happens if I don't do any of this?
16: A great what if. All right. Yeah. Because, doing nothing is always an option. Right? It's a choice. It is a choice. Yeah. What happens if you do nothing? Now, it's two contexts here, actually. There's the context of the financial side of things, and then there's the medical side of things. Medical, there is some bit of a backup system called a healthcare proxy, where there are people that are appointed under the statutes that can talk on your behalf. So that it's not the best way to do this, but there's at least something that's there.
14: Yeah.
16: And it may not be the person that you want. So right. It's not the ideal solution. And then we come across a huge problem is there's that ultimate decision. The ultimate decision, which is, am I going to live or die? Am I in a bad way? What do I want to have happen in that situation? You can't tell your doctor because you're out of it, for example. There's no realistic hope or medical probability of you recovering from this. What are we going to do? Well, you need to tell us, okay? And the only way you can tell us is in a piece with really a piece of paper. And that's the healthcare surrogate in my document has a living will built into it that says, hey, if I am like this, do or do not. So that's very, very important. On the power of attorney side, well, you know, it's similar to that situation. But
14: if you don't do anything, then who gets your house? Who gets your stuff? This is the thing.
16: The power of attorney, there is not a built-in health proxy kind of thing under the statute. And so the only solution, and this is where things really, the wheels fall off the bus, is now you're going to be going to a guardianship court and having a guardian appointed, which is a miserable experience.
14: Yeah.
16: Now you're being dragged into the court. There's this examining committee. You're going to have a lawyer. There's going to be another lawyer. There's going to be multiple hearings. And then once we determine that you are incapacitated, then we get to fight over who gets to be your guardian. And so your sister wants to be it, but your daughter wants to be the other person.
14: Yeah.
16: Oh, my God. It's just so bad. And you could avoid. And it costs a bunch of money, by the way, to do this. Why don't you just do a $175 power of attorney? Tell us who you want. And that way we don't have to deal with it. So it's the economies here. Just do this, people.
14: Yeah.
16: It's not hard. And, oh, by the way, don't do it online. Okay, I'm just going to call it like I see it. I'm not going to jump around and pat around it. Do not go on to freepowerofattorney.com and do your document there. That is extremely horrific because it's going to give you a false sense of confidence that you have solved this problem. And I'm willing to bet 98% sure that you have not. Okay, so do not do that.
14: Well, even when my stepmother came to see you and she brought her documents from New York, Sean looked at me and goes, this is POS.
16: Yeah.
14: You know what that means.
16: It's a POS POA.
14: Things were not initialed where they should have been initialed.
16: Oh, it was horrific.
14: They were different dates on different pages. Yeah,
16: just crazy.
14: She went to an attorney.
16: Yeah. So that's the thing is online is the one issue. Please don't do that. It's just not worth it for you to do that.
14: Well, and you give a free consultation.
16: And it's costing you. Well, actually, I'll give you a free cup of coffee with your consultation.
14: There you go.
16: And I will make it for you myself. It is really, I have a very special coffee machine. You push a button,
14: and he has a really interesting, office, too. If you like anything with the service, you'll see all his photos of his dad and
16: all
14: when
16: good
14: his dad
16: stuff.
14: Was in
16: all
14: the good. Service. And,
16: So go out and make sure you have it done professionally. The idea is that even not all lawyers and attorneys are created equal in this particular area. We are very highly specialized. I do think that there is this thought that, well, any lawyer could do a power of attorney. I don't think that's true. I don't think that your divorce attorney should be doing your power of attorney.
14: And I don't think any attorney can do your Medicaid planning.
16: Oh, that's a whole different animal.
14: That's another show.
16: It's even more specialized.
14: You know, it's so important. And you've been in business
16: 36 years.
14: 36 years.
16: Yeah.
14: And
16: just absolutely crazy.
14: All your Medicaid cases have gone
16: through. I said my dad was in the Air Force for 30 years. And for all my life, I was like, God, wow. 30 years.
14: Yeah.
16: How did he do that? And I'm sitting in my conference room like yesterday, I'm thinking, looking at those pictures, holy moly, I've been doing this for 36 years. How am I doing this? It's kind of crazy.
17: We've been really impressed with you the short time you've been on your board. I really like how connected you are and the educational pieces
16: very
17: that you do
16: so,
17: for the
16: yep.
17: community, this
16: yep,
17: right
16: yep,
17: here,
16: yep.
17: right?
16: I'm a big education fan.
17: And so you're getting like a little extra.
16: Yeah.
17: Look how much you know even outside of your realm, just the industry as a whole.
16: Yep.
17: So
16: agreed.
17: What a bonus.
16: Yep. Fabulous. Thanks.
14: Mm-hmm. I'm good friends. I'm so happy.
17: Yeah. You could probably help navigate some really complicated discussions. You know, we see on the end when people do that, when they procrastinate and don't do this paperwork
16: correct.
17: With you.
16: Yep.
17: And that's really dumped on our laps. And now we have families where their emotions are already high and we're already having
16: agreed.
17: One wants to go this way, one wants to go the other way. And the best gift you can give to your family is to make the decisions for them. So when emotions are high, it's set.
16: Definitely better to do this in advance. And it's not hard to do. And it doesn't cost you a lot of money. And there's nothing to be afraid of. This is not a big deal. I mean, literally, people will come into my office. We'll have that cup of coffee. We'll talk for a little bit, and they'll walk out with the documents in their hand, all done.
14: And
16: it's one and done.
14: Okay.
16: And then now we're good for 5 years.
14: Yeah.
17: So start to finish, it's pretty
16: Yeah. Easy peasy. Easy peasy.
17: You figured it all out. Yeah.
16: On your way to lunch, you can do this.
14: Yeah. All right. Now it's time to hear from our wonderful partners. So don't go away. We'll be right back on Connecting Caregivers Radio.
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14: And we are back. So I want to once again remind you that Sean and I will be speaking on Wednesday, June 10th at 10:30 a.m. at Arden Courts of Largo.
16: It's going to be awesome.
14: It's definitely going to be awesome. You can RSVP at 727-559-8411. Also, Arden Courts of Largo is doing a dementia support group the first Thursday of each month from 6 to 7 p.m., so it's at night. And you can go to 559-8411. Also, next Friday, I do a support group the second Friday of every month at Arden Courts in Seminole. And what's the really cool part about it, if you call ahead of time, you can bring your loved one with you. And so during the support group, your loved one will be in another room being entertained or whatever. It's a great way for you to have a break and you don't have to worry about your loved one. And it's also a great way for your loved one to be exposed to a community, to be introduced to a community. So that is Arden Courts in Seminole, and that's at 10 o'clock next Friday.
17: Arden Courts are really doing some cool things.
14: Arden Courts. And I said this yesterday to Marianne.
17: When you walk into their
14: memory care, they support caregivers more than the Alzheimer's Association does.
17: Yeah,
14: they really do. They support the caregivers, not just their residents.
16: Mm-hmm. Yeah, I've been a big fan of Arden Courts since the day they stuck a shovel in the ground. They pulled the first one out in Largo, and oh my God, they do a great job. I'm a big fan.
14: I go in Palm Harbor yesterday. I don't know if I'm walking in Palm Harbor, Seminole, or Largo.
16: Yep.
14: Because they're all exactly the same.
16: Yeah, very consistent.
17: They've got some innovative techniques as well. When I was in there last, they had this program. It was called Catalyst for Connections.
14: Oh, yes, Jesse.
17: And so neat, right? It's where
14: I have one of those.
17: Yes, they put a photo of the patient. Yep. They put some information about them and how best to kind of navigate.
14: Yeah.
17: You
14: know who they are.
17: Their particular dementia. So you can go down the hall, you see a QR code, you scan it, and you'll know, you know, pretty much everything you need to know to have a successful visit.

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1: Ed's going to be knocking at your door.
0: Okay, I know. So one more thing. We have Memory Lane with Sage's Theater. And so they have three new shows coming up. The July 11th at the Palladium, July 18th at the Francis Wilson Playhouse, and August 1st at the Catherine
2: Hickman
0: Theater.
2: Do they have a website, Linda? Because I'm a big Sage's fan and a huge supporter of them. And if you have never seen one of their productions, you absolutely need to see one. And here's the cool thing about it. They're 100% free.
0: Yeah. And there's a ton of resources there besides the show.
2: Fabulous. Absolutely fabulous. How can they, is there a website for Sages that
0: they
2: can
0: go
2: read
0: to Sages Theater. So it's SAGESTHEATER.org. Or you can call 727-202-2302.
2: Absolutely great.
0: Absolutely fabulous. Yeah. And I love when I go to one of those shows. So this one that's coming up is Memory Lane. So it's about dementia, evidently.
2: Yeah. And I have seen this production before. It is really,
0: they've had other
2: good
0: productions, like one was like about fall prevention.
2: Right.
0: And you're watching the show and you see I'm sitting next to my girlfriend. I'm going,
2: hello.
0: And you wouldn't say this to anybody else. You know, they start saying, get rid of those throw rugs. And you look at me and I look at you. And Lynn and I go home and throw away our
2: throw
0: rugs. So
2: there's this serious undertone message on this. But at the same time, the production, the values of it, and almost all of them are comedic, for sure. And it's just a bunch of, and don't take this the wrong way, old people up on the stage. And they're all former actors and actresses.
0: Yeah.
2: And they are just super passionate in their craft. And it is fun.
0: Yeah.
2: It is absolutely great.
0: It's fun.
2: And
0: it's free.
2: Yeah, it's free.
0: It's free. All righty. Well, so much. Thank you so much for being with us today. I'm keeping talking here. Remember, God loves you all the time. And have a delicious day.

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2: Trump calls the numbers incredible. I'm Lisa Brady, Fox News. After an employment report for May, much better than economists expected, 172,000 jobs created. The numbers for April and March also revised higher. But there's a lot of selling on Wall Street.
3: Right now, Wall Street just doesn't understand that the Trump economy is really creating an economic golden age.
2: National Economic Council Director Kevin Hassett says investments spurred by the Trump agenda are beginning to show up. President Trump just telling reporters he'd like to see lower interest rates, speaking on his way to Wisconsin for a farming roundtable. Right now, though the Dow is down 384 points, the Nasdaq's down more than 700. Ukraine's president just calling for greater pressure on Russia as Russia's leader declines an invitation to meet.
4: During a discussion at the St. Petersburg International Economic Forum, Russian President Vladimir Putin rejected a proposal by Ukrainian President Volodymyr Zelensky for a face-to-face negotiation, saying he sees, quote, no point in it. The refusal follows an open letter to Putin that Zelensky published on Thursday, offering to resume peace talks while also taunting Putin over things like inflation and Russia's dependence on China, and saying, quote, after 26 years in power, age is beginning to take its toll. Putin is 73. Zelensky is 48.
2: Fox's Tanya J. Power. Zelensky says Putin doesn't want to end the war. The Chicago Bears, who've played in Chicago for more than a century, appear set to make Hammond, Indiana, their new home.
5: The Bears' board of directors has voted to advance its stadium project in Hammond, choosing so over Arlington Heights, Illinois. Bears president Kevin Warren says a world-class stadium will transform the region that connects northwest Indiana to the south side of Chicago. The exact site in Hammond still to be determined.
2: Fox's Jared Max. The decision to cross state lines comes after an incentives package to keep the Bears in Illinois failed to pass the state legislature. 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
2: Trump is on the move. Lisa Brady, Fox News. He's heading to a farming roundtable in Wisconsin, and on the way there, cheering the latest snapshot of the economy.
3: The job numbers just came out, and they were fantastic. Far better than even anticipated. They anticipated pretty good, but they had no idea it was going to be that.
2: Though he adds he'd like to see lower interest rates after 172,000 jobs created in May, with upward revisions for April and March. However, inflation outpacing wage growth, and there's a sell-off on Wall Street. The president tells the Wall Street Journal he wants his incoming acting director of national intelligence to shrink the size of some agencies, pointing to holdovers from the Biden and Obama administrations.
4: This week, President Trump named Bill Pulte, the head of the Federal Housing Finance Agency, as acting DNI, raising concerns even from some Republican lawmakers who question his credentials. The president says Pulte will only serve a short time and will not be nominated to the post permanently. He told the Journal that makes Pulte less shackled.
2: Fox's Jared Halpern at the White House. A man convicted of scheming with his mistress to murder his wife and an innocent man is sentenced in Virginia to life in prison without parole.
5: Ahead of sentencing, Brendan Banfield told the court he was not guilty of murdering his wife, Christine. Judge Peneas Karate said only twice before has she encountered a defendant accused of murder who showed no remorse and calculated their murders.
6: As I listen to the evidence in this case and listen to your testimony, it is apparent that I am once again looking at that same kind of evil.
5: Banfield was convicted of killing his wife with the help of Brazilian au pair Juliana Magalhães. The two lured Joseph Ryan to the Banfield home through a fetish website and killed both him and Christine. Magalhães has been sentenced to 10 years in prison. The Banfields have a young daughter, and he was also convicted of child endangerment.
2: Fox's Jessica Rosenthal, the judge telling Banfield he took everything away from his four-year-old. 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
0: 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You don't

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2: In Wisconsin. I'm Lisa Brady, Fox News, just arriving for a roundtable event on farming while pointing to the new jobs report as evidence of economic success.
3: We have factories and plants being built all over our country at a number that we've never had before ever in our history, and we're doing really well.
2: Also telling reporters the situation with Iran seems to be going quite well. The administration optimistic about costs easing once the conflict ends. Employers adding 172,000 jobs in May, more than double what economists were expecting. And the numbers for April and March were revised higher. But the report also finds wages didn't grow enough to outpace inflation. And Wall Street appears to be worried the Fed might be heading for an interest rate hike this year. The Dow down 694 points at the bell, the NASDAQ plummeting more than 1,100. A Trump policy limiting immigrants from multiple countries is struck down in court.
4: Following the shootings of two National Guard members in D.C. last year, the Trump administration enacted a policy severely limiting green cards, work permits, asylum claims, and citizenship applications for immigrants from 39 countries. But a federal judge in Boston is blocking the policy, writing the order through the lives of countless immigrants living in the U.S. into legal limbo.
2: Fox's Jared Halpern at the White House. The Justice Department says Congress gave the president broad authority over immigration policy. The Chicago Bears plan to cross state lines after the board of directors voted to move forward with a new stadium in Hammond, Indiana.
5: We made it so easy from the get-go.
2: Indiana Governor Mike Braun telling Fox he knew his state had a chance when the Illinois legislature ended its session without approving an incentives package.
5: We did it at the speed of business. They dawdled for nearly 5 years.
2: The Illinois governor, J.B. Pritzker, accuses the team of shifting its position on a stadium location. The Bears say a stadium in northwest Indiana will bring Chicagoland together. 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
2: On Wall Street, Lisa Sobrady, Fox News, as interest rate anxiety returns after another stronger-than-expected jobs report, 172,000 jobs created in May. White House Deputy Spokeswoman Anna Kelly telling Fox...
3: Remember what this president did in his first term, reshoring manufacturing, lowering costs, bringing jobs back here at home, deregulation. This is a proven economic formula that this president delivered in his first term, and he's delivering again.
2: The president calling the job numbers incredible, but there's concern about the Fed's next move, with inflation still sticky, the Dow dropping 695 points, the S&P with its biggest one-day drop since October, down more than 2%, and the NASDAQ plummeting more than 1,100, that's over 4%, with some tech shares leading the way. President Trump now in Wisconsin for a farming roundtable event in Chippewa Falls. On the way there, confirming he wants his incoming intelligence director to make cuts.
4: President Trump says he'd like to see the workforce shrink in some U.S. intelligence agencies, telling reporters aboard Air Force One.
5: I've heard that's way too high for way too long. Yeah, I wouldn't mind. If he cut, I wouldn't mind that.
4: The president signaling incoming acting director of National Intelligence, Bill Pulte, could shake up the agency.
5: Bill Pulte is very good. He's very talented. Done a great job at Fannie Mae, Freddie Mac.
4: Pulte currently leads the Federal Housing Finance Agency. The president says Pulte will serve at DNI for a short term, saying interviews are already underway for a permanent director.
2: Fox's Jared Halpern at the White House. A Virginia man convicted of killing his wife and a man lured to the couple's home as a fall guy is sentenced to life in prison. Brendan Banfield was having an affair with the family's au pair, who testified against him and was already sentenced to 10 years in prison. The judge telling Banfield he took everything away from his four-year-old daughter. Banfield still says he's innocent. 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

0: Wall Street with its worst day since October. I'm Lee Silicera, Fox News. The Dow lost 695. The Nasdaq sunk 1,122 points. The S&P minus 200 points. Anxiety over interest rates driving the sell-off. President Trump speaking at a roundtable for farmers in Wisconsin, not happy.
1: In the old days, you know, if you had good job numbers, like great job numbers like they announced today, the stock market goes up. Today, everything is crazy. The whole world is crazy.
0: The Labor Department reports employers added a surprising 172,000 jobs in May. The unemployment rate stayed at a low 4.3%. On Iran, the president again said one way or the other, the conflict will end.
1: It's either finished with a piece of paper or finished a more difficult way, although you could say a much easier way.
0: The president saying Iran was going to have a massive nuclear presence, and we couldn't let that happen. A federal judge has struck down a Trump administration policy to limit immigrants from entering the U.S., the policy put in place after two members of the National Guard were shot last year in Washington, D.C. The policy cut the number of green cards, work permits, asylum claims, and citizenship applications for immigrants from 39 countries. Votes still being counted in the California governor and Los Angeles mayor's races.
2: GOP California gubernatorial candidate Steve Hilton, frustrated over the time it takes to count mail-in ballots.
3: They don't have the respect for the people of California to get on with it and get this done in a timely manner.
2: He still appears to be in a tight race with Democratic candidates Javier Becerra and Tom Steyer. While incumbent L.A. Mayor Karen Bass has advanced, it's unclear who she'll face as former reality star Spencer Pratt's lead over city councilwoman Nithya Raman appears to have narrowed.
0: Fox's Kristen Goodwin. The California Secretary of State's office says about 80% of the state's vote by mail, and ballots are counted as long as they're postmarked by Election Day. 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

0: Fund for Trump's political allies who believe they've been politically persecuted. One such defeated amendment was proposed by Louisiana Senator Bill Cassidy, who was recently defeated by a Trump-backed primary challenger, which would have redirected the fund's payments to law enforcement officers hurt in the January 6th attack on the U.S. Capitol.
1: Fox's Tanya J. Powers. A federal judge has blocked the Trump administration policy intended to limit immigrants. The policy enacted after the shooting of two members of the National Guard last year, which limited green cards, work permits, asylum claims, and citizenship applications for immigrants from 39 countries. President Trump says he wants his incoming acting intelligence director to make cuts to that office.
2: The president signaling incoming acting director of national intelligence, Bill Pulte, could shake up the agency.
3: Bill Pulte is very good. He's very talented. Got a great job at Fannie Mae, Freddie Mac.
2: Pulte currently leads the Federal Housing Finance Agency. The president says Pulte will serve at DNI for a short term, saying interviews are already underway for a permanent director.
1: Fox's Jared Halpern at the White House. The U.S. Attorney's Office in Los Angeles says it's opened multiple election fraud investigations related to California's elections. This comes as vote counts continue in the California governor and Los Angeles mayor's races. No word if the investigations are into the current election. 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
2: Drones shot down. I'm Lee Silicera, Fox News. The military says the drones were launched toward the Strait of Hormuz. President Trump, speaking at a roundtable for Wisconsin farmers, said again today the U.S. will be victorious in Iran, either on paper or through the military. And he said,
3: we have the greatest military anywhere in the world.
2: Earlier this week, Iranian drones heavily damaged a passenger terminal at Kuwait's main airport, killing one person, wounding dozens, and briefly closing the airfield.